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0: It's Kendra. Have you ever been interested in going to Mars? Not me. I don't want to leave the Earth at all. But if there are a lot of people that are interested in that, like a future mission to Mars. Well, a few days ago, the European Space Agency launched a new experiment in Germany to study how humans cope in social isolation to emulate parts of a potential future mission to Mars. And so six folks volunteered to enter this sealed simulated space station, and they're not going to be able to get out until August. Here's the things that they have to do, some rules that they have to follow while they're in this sealed space station. Okay, they have to exercise every day. Okay, that's no big deal. They have to give up alcohol. Alrighty. They have to, can't take a daily shower. No fresh produce. You're about to lose me. No sex and no morning coffee. I'm out. The morning coffee was the thing that pushed me over the edge, that I wouldn't want to do this anyway. But what was the thing that you had to give up on that list that made you go, no? No.
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15: Weather. Low level off around 69 tonight under clear skies. Mainly sunny skies tomorrow. Daytime highs approaching 92. Mainly clear sky tomorrow night. Lows dip down to about 69. A blend of clouds and sun Thursday, with daytime highs approaching 92. 89, slight chance for storms Friday. In the SAM 103.9 Weather Center, I'm meteorologist Ray Miller. Right now, it's 84 degrees.
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0: It's Kendra. Here's a question for you. Is there a chance that you are secretly Canadian? So there has been a big rule change in Canada, which means millions more Americans might qualify for dual Canadian citizenship. And that can be you if you can show that you have a Canadian grandparent or even a Canadian great-grandparent. They're going even farther back, sometimes even a great or an even more distant Canadian ancestor. If you can prove it, then you can get dual Canadian citizenship. I think it costs $75 to fill out the application, and it won't be official for around 10 months. But, you know, if you're like, hey, I've got Canadian relatives, you know, and I would like to have dual citizenship, well, what do you think about it?
1: It's Riley Green, and I'm here with Boot Barn.
2: When I was growing up in Alabama, we didn't have cowboys. Just small tracts of land, no big open fields. And to me, a cowboy was somebody that was tough, that wasn't scared to work. My dad was kind of a cowboy in my eyes. You know, he built houses his whole life. You have to have a pretty good work ethic to get up every morning and go do construction work in a hot sun in Alabama. And that was our version of a cowboy where I grew up.
1: Riley Green and Boot Barn, sharing a deep respect for the cowboy way.
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9: Lows level off around 69 tonight under clear skies. Mainly sunny skies. Tomorrow, daytime highs approaching 92. Mainly clear sky tomorrow night. Lows dip down to about 69. A blend of clouds and sun Thursday with daytime highs approaching 92. 89, slight chance for storms Friday. In the SAM 103.9 Weather Center, I'm meteorologist Ray Miller. Currently 82.
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0: It's Kendra. Now, I'm not trying to be nosy here whenever I ask you this question, okay? I want you to think about when you take a shower, do you face the water or do you face away from the water? So this is like a big debate that's going on online right now of how you shower. I rotate, but I don't face the water the majority of the time. Like the water is going on the back of my head. And I thought everyone showered that way. So whenever I saw that some people stand with their face, just the water, you know, facing the water the whole time, I was so surprised by it. And so big debate online about it. So which side are you on? Are you facing the water? Are you not facing the water? It's a no facing the water situation for me.
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1: You played it cool and I played it dumb. Don't you think I'm a little too young to be messed with like that?

It's Kendra. There is a new service now that will connect couples to strangers who want to crash their wedding. And I know you're like, what? Why would someone want a stranger to crash their wedding? So it's actually called Not a Wedding Crasher, and it's for people who just enjoy going to weddings. And so if a couple, you know, if they've booked a venue and they had to have a certain amount of people, they didn't get that many RSVPs back, folks can purchase tickets to their wedding. It helps offset the cost for the bride and groom, and the couple that's visiting or whoever is going to the wedding gets to enjoy, you know, meeting new people and that kind of stuff. It seems a little weird, but, you know, I don't know. It's kind of a new, different kind of way for a date night, even, you know, Not a Wedding Crasher. That's the name of the platform. It's only been up for like a month, and they already have like 300 potential guests.

0: signed up nearly 10 participating weddings. Maybe you're getting married soon. You may want to check it out. So you Google that, okay? Not a wedding crasher.
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11: Sam 1039
12: weather. Lows level off around 69 tonight under clear skies. Mainly sunny skies tomorrow. Daytime highs approaching 92. Mainly clear sky tomorrow night. Lows dip down to about 69. A blend of clouds and sun Thursday with daytime highs approaching 92. 89, slight chance for storms Friday. In the SAM 1039 Weather Center, I'm meteorologist Ray Miller. Currently, it's 79 degrees.
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0: It's Kendra, and I'm not sure if you know this about me, but besides just talking on the radio, I'm also a voice actress, and I've been doing this for years and years. And you know, like when you're watching a movie and you hear a voice like somebody on the radio or somebody talking on the phone and you just hear the voice on the phone, that's what I do. Yeah, I do. I've been in a lot of feature films. I've been in video games and things like that. But recently, I got offered a part to play a background in a TV commercial for a hair salon, and I had to just play a stylist. So I'm just like background fodder, you know, just playing a stylist. It was so hard. I have such high respect. I already respected hairstylists because I cannot even understand how they do what they do. Like the angles, it makes no sense to me. But like trying to hold those scissors, and I was just faking it. And I was just like, oh my goodness, it was very difficult. I'm glad it's over. I appreciate the opportunity. I don't see me doing that again. I'm going to stay on this side of the mic. Yeah.
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0: It's Kendra. How often are you walking your dog every day? So veterinarians are now saying that most adult dogs need 1 to 2 dogs a day, the 2 walks a day. I have an 11-year-old Shih Tzu. And when I get off work each day, she cannot wait. She knows, like, as soon as I get home, she knows I'm taking her for a walk. We usually just go for like a half a mile or mile, depending on, you know, what the day has brought. But she loves it so much. And then I recently saw a video saying how important it is if your dog is sniffing, not to rush them. And what a big deal that is for them and how that's like their strongest sense. And so I've been allowing her to just sniff until she's done, even if it means I have to stand there for several minutes or whatever. And it will wear her out. Like, that is an exercise for them also. So if you're taking your dog for a walk, don't rush them along when they're sniffing. Let them sniff and see if you can see a difference in your pet. I was really surprised by it.
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0: It's Kendra. Nice. So maybe you've been wanting a pet for so long, but maybe you're renting and they don't allow you to have pets, or you have allergies. Well, I might have some good news for you. The folks behind Roomba, you know, the little vacuums, they are in development of a new AI-powered pet robot for companionship. Now, it's about the size of what I would say, like maybe a bulldog, but it doesn't look like any other animal. Like it looks like nothing, like no other animal that you would think. 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So that's in the works. That's in the works. So if you have allergies, maybe you just can't have it because of limitations where you're living, maybe this will be an option for you to have a pet companion. Would you have a pet robot?
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10: Level off around 69 tonight under clear skies, mainly sunny skies. Tomorrow, daytime highs approaching 92.

0: clear sky tomorrow night. Lows dip down to about 69. A blend of clouds and sun Thursday, with daytime highs approaching 92. 89, slight chance for storms Friday. In the SAM 103.9 Weather Center, I'm meteorologist Ray Miller. Currently 75.
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I went deaf on it. The-

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6: Lows level off around 69 overnight under clear skies. Mainly sunny skies. Wednesday, highs level off around 92. Lows level off around 69. Wednesday night, mainly clear skies. Low 90s. Thursday, turning cooler. Friday, with highs in the upper 80s and thunderstorms possible. In the SAM 1039 Weather Center, I'm meteorologist Laura Lockwood. Right now, it's 75 degrees.
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7: Lows level off around 69 overnight under clear skies, mainly sunny skies. Wednesday, highs level off around 92. Lows level off around 69 Wednesday night, mainly clear skies. Low 90s Thursday, turning cooler Friday with highs in the upper 80s and thunderstorms possible. In the SAM 1039 Weather Center, a meteorologist, Laura Lockwood, currently 72.
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7: Lows level off around 69 overnight under clear skies. Mainly sunny skies. Wednesday, highs level off around 92. Lows level off around 69. Wednesday night, mainly clear skies. Low 90s, Thursday, turning cooler, Friday, with highs in the upper 80s, and thunderstorms possible. In the SAM 103.9 Weather Center, I'm meteorologist Laura Lockwood, currently 73.
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9: Clear skies, overnight lows around 69. Wednesday, highs around 91. Clear skies with fog and spots. Wednesday night, lows around 69. Mainly sunny Thursday with a high of 93. 89, slight chance for storms Friday. In the SAM 103.9 Weather Center, I'm meteorologist Laura Lockwood. Right now, 70.
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6: Clear skies, overnight, lows around 69. Wednesday, highs around 91. Clear skies, with fog and spots, Wednesday night, lows around 69. Mainly sunny, Thursday, with a high of 93. 89, slight chance for storms, Friday. In the SAM 103.9 Weather Center, I'm meteorologist Laura Lockwood. Currently, 71.
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3: Bright sunshine expected today, with daytime highs approaching 92. Lows dip down to about 68 tonight. Clear skies develop with fog at times. Mainly clear skies develop with fog in spots early tomorrow. Daytime highs approaching 93. In the SAM 1039 Weather Center, I'm meteorologist Laura Lockwood. Currently 71.
4: SAM 1039.

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11: Daytime highs approaching 92 today under mainly sunny skies. Clear skies develop with fog at times. Tonight, lows of a low around 68. Daytime highs approaching 93. Tomorrow, mainly clear skies develop with fog and spots early. In the SAM 103.9 Weather Center, I'm meteorologist Laura Lockwood. Right now, 68.
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0: All right, Wednesday is dawning out there. If by chance you're going to be outside today, guess what? Yeah, it's going to be hot once again. What is it, 92? Wow, when is this ever going to end? I think it's going to be like December, and it's still going to be 92. Seems like it's 92 every day. All right, today is National Working Parents Day. If by chance you have kids and you're getting up this morning, getting them ready for school, trying to get them ready, get yourself ready, head off to work, God bless you. It's also National Step Family Day. It's National Guacamole Day. I'm sorry, did I make a noise when I said guacamole? It's National Play-Doh Day, created back in the 1930s. And no, it was not created as a toy. It, first of all, was a wallpaper cleaner. And then they realized it sucked at that. But kids like to play with it. Today is Mayflower Day, September 16th, 1620. A long time ago, 102 people got aboard the ship, the Mayflower. And yeah, the rest is history. Today is National Cinnamon Raisin Bread Day. Sounds good to me. And that's what we're celebrating on this September 16th. We got the forecast coming up. We'll talk about that heat, which continues. We've got the news on the way. And what else do we have? Tons of music and whatever we can dig up this morning. The Morning Show, being brought to you by Don Franklin. Forecast on the way.
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battleground state. Yes, a battleground state. Supposedly, we're right in the middle of the worst winter we could see in a long time. So the summer was hot, it was dry, and now the winter's going to be cold and snowy. Oh, yeah, I'm moving. I'm getting out of here. Speaking of things that are bad, what if something really terrible were to happen here in London? I mean, we had the tornado last year, which was awful. Tore up a huge swath of London, Laurel County. But well, let's say we had an earthquake or maybe a big fire that burned the town down. Yeah, we're being real pessimistic this morning. Could you survive if you were involved in a natural disaster? Let's say an earthquake. An earthquake hit London. Boom. Everything falling down. They asked people in America's 25 biggest cities if they are prepared if something bad were to happen. And this is basically true for us, too. They say you probably have enough food, but not enough water. You probably have enough food to last you 3 days. 3 days. And hopefully in 3 days, they can start fixing things. But 40% do not have 3 days worth of water. And water is the one thing you need the most. Only 16% have access to a generator. I know, I know. No, I don't have a generator. 81% would have no way to communicate if cell service went down. That's true. That's true. My means of communication today is a cell phone. I do not have any other way to talk to people. Just 26% have an agreed-on meetup place if the family gets separated. That's true of me, too. I got people scattered everywhere. 47% of us don't have an emergency evacuation kit or go-to bag. No, I don't know. And 89% do think, and this is the one thing we think we can do, we should be able to get our pets out in time if we have to evacuate. So there we go. What about you? Are you ready for the big one? The big disaster? Whew, I got a feeling it may be coming. 6:22, we got news coming up. Bottom of the hour, The Morning Show, being brought to you by Don Franklin.

Edmonton's number one choice for hit music. Sam 103.9. Get ready to shake it. I went deaf on it.

0: right, coming up in a few minutes, we got our first look at news for this Wednesday morning. Let me ask you a question. Are you happy living in Kentucky? Do you like Kentucky? Does it make you smile when you think about all the things we have here in the Bluegrass State? Wallet Hub sat down and they came up with their happiest states in America list for 2026. They rated all 50 states on 30 key metrics: emotional, physical well-being, work environment, community, and environment. They also included unemployment, volunteer rates, income growth, life expectancy. And who do you think of all the 50 states is the happiest of them all? Well, it ain't Kentucky. Apparently, we're not happy. It's Hawaii. I don't know about you, but I could be pretty happy living in Hawaii. Apparently, they have the second lowest depression rate, great physical health, and the longest life expectancy in the U.S. They also have one of the nation's lowest unemployment rate. Now, who's right at the dead bottom? Well, it ain't Kentucky, but it's close. West Virginia. They're not happy over there. Now, that's followed by Louisiana, followed by Arkansas. That's why Coach Cal should have stayed in Kentucky. You should have stayed in Lexington, but you moved to Arkansas. They're not happy down there. Now, when you look at the states around us, Tennessee came in at number 41. Ohio was 39th, and Indiana was 33rd. Now, how did Kentucky do? Well, we didn't do good either. We're down at the bottom at number 46. 46. We're not happy people. Now, what are the 10 happiest states? Like I said, Hawaii's number one. For some reason, New Jersey's number two. I read somewhere that the people in New Jersey don't even like New Jersey. Then we got Utah, Idaho, Maryland, Nebraska, Connecticut, Minnesota, California, and New Hampshire. 46. We're going to have to do better. All right, we got news on the way. The Morning Show being brought to you by Don Franklin.
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9: In the newsroom, I'm Bo Beecraft. A man was seriously injured in a logging accident in Knox County, with authorities saying the accident happened while he was working. Emergency crews responded, and the victim was airlifted to a hospital for treatment. Officials haven't released the man's name or details about what led to the incident, with his current condition having not been made public either. The incident remains under investigation, with few other details shared. Five people have been charged after a drug trafficking investigation in Whitley County. Williamsburg police say those arrested are Troy Cox, Shane Rourke, Leo Shelton, Casey Cadell, and Selenia Wilson. Charges include trafficking methamphetamine, fentanyl, and other controlled substances, along with possession and persistent felony offender enhancements. Police say the arrests were the result of an ongoing investigation into illegal drug activity, and the cases are now moving through the court system. With news, I'm Bo Beecraft.
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11: Daytime highs approaching 92 today under mainly sunny skies. Clear skies develop with fog at times. Tonight, lows of a low around 68. Daytime highs approaching 93 tomorrow. Mainly clear skies develop with fog and spots early. In the SAM 1039 Weather Center, I'm meteorologist Laura Lockwood. Right now, it's 70 degrees.
0: Well, this is going to be the coolest part of the day. Yeah, I know it's dark outside, but it's going to be 92 again. Be careful out there. You know, we were just talking about the happy states and about how people, you know, that's based upon economic things, how much money we make, whether or not we're unemployed. If you're like most people, yeah, you're barely making ends meet these days. And you, my friend, are not alone. Gas is up over $4 in a lot of places. Groceries, good Lord! You go to the grocery store, you get 4 or 5 bags, it's going to cost you $100 easy. They asked people, an overwhelming majority said they are living paycheck to paycheck. At least some of the time. You get a paycheck like on a Friday and basically, you live on that for 2 weeks, and then you get another one. 23% say they always live paycheck to paycheck. 17% say they usually live paycheck to paycheck. I'm sorry, 23% say they always, and 17% say they usually. So there we go. You add those together, and that's pretty close to 40% of us. 4 out of 10 of us basically living paycheck to paycheck. Now, 18% said they had reduced their retirement contributions and or personal savings in the past year. Stuff that we are saving up for the future. Our savings, we're having to cut back just to live. And 38% say they don't have a retirement plan. And 26% didn't have a savings account. So what about you? Is it paycheck? No wonder we're not happy in Kentucky. We're broke. About 20 minutes away from the top of the hour, we got more local news coming up on this Wednesday. Sam 103.9.

0: All right, coming up, we got local news once again. You know, this is so easy. Have you ever sat down with your credit card and a laptop computer and a bottle of alcohol? Could be wine, could be bourbon. Maybe it's beer. Maybe you got a six-pack of beer. And you shop, and after a few drinks, a few cans of beer, half a bottle of wine, got that little buzz going. It's called drunk shopping, and apparently it's something we do quite often. Now, according to a poll, these are the drunk purchases that we regret the most, okay? Phones are number one. We think we have to have a new phone, we buy one, boom, it comes in, and we realize we have spent thousands of dollars. Also, phone accessories. Then we got books, home and kitchen stuff, sports and camping supplies that we'll never use, arts and craft supplies that we will never use, toys, baby stuff, appliances, video games, and beauty supplies. Now, 51% of people in the survey said they returned something they bought while they were drunk. But, on the flip side, not everything that we buy when we're drunk shopping, we regret. These are the best things. Musical instruments, number one. 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Now, women spend slightly more money than men. Women spend about $45 when they're drunk shopping. Men, about $40. Now, gin drinkers spend the most by far. If you love to drink gin and shop on Amazon, you will spend about $82. Rum is next at $54. Then vodka, $51. White wine, $46. And for some reason, red wine is down to $42. I don't know the difference. Tequila, which I thought would be up there at number one, $40. Beer, $39. And apparently, whiskey is the cheapest. You only spend about $39. So what about you? Has something appeared at your door and you're scratching your head trying to remember? Did I buy this? When did I get this? All right, 6:51. We got news coming up, top of the hour. The Morning Show being brought to you by Don Franklin.
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3: I'm former Kentucky Supreme Court Justice Janet Stumbo. In 2015, nearly 1,000 of our neighbors, the former clients of Eric Kahn, received shocking news that their benefits had been suspended. Within days, the suicides started. My husband, Ned Pillersdorf, had never handled a Social Security case, but he sprang into action. He sued Kahn and the Social Security Administration and organized what became the largest volunteer legal effort in our nation's history. 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Today, 88-year-old Hal Rogers is backing an extreme agenda that threatens Social Security, Medicare, Medicaid, food stamps. When our neighbors were desperate, Ned fought for them and won. Send Ned to Congress, and he'll fight just as hard for you.
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11: Daytime highs approaching 92 today under mainly sunny skies. Clear skies develop with fog at times. Tonight, lows of a low around 68. Daytime highs approaching 93 tomorrow. Mainly clear skies develop with fog and spots early. In the SAM 103.9 Weather Center, I'm meteorologist Laura Lockwood. Right now, it's 70 degrees.
0: All right, coming up in a few minutes, we got more local news for Wednesday. How can you tell when you are in love? I mean, we all get these little butterflies and we can feel it in our stomach. And experts say the biggest sign that you're truly in love isn't the fluttering of the butterflies in your tummy. It's when you, my friend, are happy. You are a happier, better version of yourself. That's how you know you are in love. Isn't that true? When you find somebody and you fall in love with them, you kind of walk a little faster and you stand a little straighter and you laugh and you're happy all the time. Now, they say real love gives you more energy for life, lines up with who you are, and pushes you toward a positive action every single day. Has that happened to you? Guess what? You're in love. And if you're suddenly giddy for no reason, your heart might already know what your brain hasn't said out loud yet. In other words, your heart knows before your brain. You, my friend! Yeah, you're in love. Congratulations. Is that good news or bad news? Kind of depends, I guess, huh? 6:56, news on the way. The Morning Show brought to you by Don Franklin.

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1: In the newsroom, I'm Bo Beecraft. A sixth person has been arrested in connection with the death of Bobby Smith and the broader investigation involving alleged human trafficking suspect Daryl Carnahan. Authorities say 22-year-old Haley Gilbert was arrested in Corbin on an indictment warrant charging her with murder and complicity to commit murder. Investigators say multiple agencies have worked together across several counties to make arrests in the case. Four people were taken to the hospital after a three-vehicle crash Sunday night in Pulaski County, with the crash happening at the intersection of Highway 27 and 914 near Burnside. Firefighters say one person had to be extricated from a vehicle through the rear hatch. Emergency crews transported four patients to local hospitals, but the extent of their injuries hasn't been released. Crews cleared debris and fluids from the roadway before reopening the intersection. The cause of the crash remains under investigation. With news, I'm Bo Beecraft.
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3: Daytime highs approaching 92 today under mainly sunny skies. Clear skies develop with fog at times. Tonight, lows of a low around 68. Daytime highs approaching 93 tomorrow. Mainly clear skies develop with fog in spots early. In the SAM 1039 Weather Center, I'm meteorologist Laura Lockwood. Right now, 68.

uplifting and inspiring as you've been for me for all this time. And I love you, and no one is freaking fun here. Yeah. Or smarter.

It is 7:18 on a Wednesday morning. We got 68 degrees, clear skies, forecast on the way, and we'll throw in news from the wild side, bottom of the hour. When I say the words Burger King, what do you think of? Of course, you think of burgers. You think of the Whopper, those fries, and yeah, that's what you think about. Well, Burger King has officially entered the fashion world. And somehow, they made it dumber and funnier than anyone expected. Now, to celebrate their brand new chicken nugget recipe, they released La Nugget, which is a tiny suede micro purse shaped exactly like a chicken nugget. Ladies, would you pack this around? Oh, excuse me while I get my license out of my chicken nugget. Now, it's just big enough to hold one nugget, and it even comes with a collectible sauce charm. Now, Burger King is only dropping about 500 of these, and I got a sneaky feeling that they're all gone. $4 each, and apparently they're selling out in seconds. Now, apparently today is the last day you can grab

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10: weather. Daytime highs approaching 92 today under mainly sunny skies. Clear skies develop with fog at times. Tonight, we'll also have a loft around 68. Daytime highs approaching 93 tomorrow. Mainly clear skies develop with fog in spots early. In the SAM 103.9 Weather Center, I'm meteorologist Laura Lockwood. Right now, 68.
11: Gonna be another super duper hot day out there, 92. And it's not getting any better as the week goes on. I don't know. Seems like next week. Didn't I see somewhere where it's going to cool down big time? Going to actually feel like early fall next week? But then again, I guess fall starts next week. So, not really early fall. Let's take a look at our bodies this morning. And I want you to think about your entire body. What is one area that you never really ever think about? Think about all the little nooks and crannies and crevices of your body. What is one area that you never really, I don't know. A survey finds that 68% of women and 62% of men are concerned about how their armpits look. Now, I'm thinking about my armpits, and I'm going to be honest with you. The only time I really see my armpits is when I put on deodorant. Yeah, that's the only time. I mean, I'm not walking around raising my arms. And, you know, most of the time I got a shirt on anyway, so I really can't see them. So, yeah, when I put my deodorant on, that's the only time I really get a look at my armpits. And I'll be honest, it's not a really good look. It's real quick. Rub that stuff on there, boom, you're done. But 68% of women and 62% of men are concerned about how their armpits look.

Are you looking at your armpits right now? Now, the most common problems cited are ingrown hair. Ooh, that's painful. Right there under the armpits. Shaving cuts, and I'm assuming that that's mostly women. And discolored clothing from perspiration. So what about you? Are you concerned about your armpits this morning? Not really. 726 News from the Wild Sides on the way. Stay with us.

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1: Well, this story is wild, but it also sucks. And it sucks big ones, okay? It's a story that involves an Amazon driver named Mike and a fallen flower pot. Now, most Amazon drivers are very good at what they do. They pull up, they deliver, take a picture of whatever they deliver. Boom. It's that simple. My daughter does this part-time sometimes. And we've always had good luck with Amazon drivers, except for the one that my wife bought a real fragile piece of glass, a vase or something. And I think the Amazon driver broke too before we finally got one that wasn't broken. Apparently he was kind of like throwing it on the porch. Yeah, you can't do that. Anyway, let's get back to the story about Mike. Apparently Mike went to a house one day, and when he delivered the package, he noticed that a flower pot had fallen over and that some dirt had fallen out of the flower pot onto the porch. So what did Mike do? Mike picked up the flower pot during his delivery. Now remember, he's on the job. He don't have to do this. This is something he did on his own. He picked up the flower pot and he cleaned up the dirt. And this person had one of the Ring cameras, and all this was on the camera. And he joked, maybe I'll get a good review for this. And boom, he walked off, got in his truck, and boom, he's gone. Now, a few days later, the customer found a crack in the pot, and they checked that doorbell camera. Well, here's the sad part about the whole thing. The earlier footage showing Mike fixing the pot was missing. It was gone. It wasn't on there anymore. The only thing that the person had was a video of Mike touching the pot. And, of course, they assumed that Mike had knocked it over and broke it and didn't tell anybody. Well, the customer, and I'm not sure what kind of pot this was. It may have been one of those big ones, you know, that's worth a lot of, I don't know what it was. But anyway, the customer sued Mike over the broken pot. And guess what Amazon did? They fired him. That sucks. Now, I'm not sure where the story goes from there. I'm not sure if Mike lost the case. I'm not sure if they found the video. And I'm not sure if Amazon hired him back. I don't know. But Amazon fired him for the whole thing. Sometimes you try to do a good deed. And I need to get me a Ring cam. Maybe I'll find out about the guy that kept breaking the vase at the house. Went through two before he finally got one he didn't break. 7:35, we'll come back, check out the forecast. The Morning Show, being brought to you by Don Franklin.
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11: Weather. Daytime highs approaching 92 today under mainly sunny skies. Clear skies develop with fog at times. Tonight, lows of a low around 68. Daytime highs approaching 93 tomorrow. Mainly clear skies develop with fog in spots early. In the SAM 103.9 Weather Center, I'm meteorologist Laura Lockwood. Right now, 68.
1: All right, 7:38. We got news on the way. We'll check that out one more time. I must admit that I'm not a big carrot eater. I kind of like raw carrots better than the cooked carrots. But it's been a long time since I've actually had a carrot. I can't think of the last time I ate one. Maybe I need to eat more. A new survey finds that people who eat carrots enjoy wild sex lives. Is that true? Are there any carrot eaters out there that can confirm that information? Need to eat more carrots. The poll also shows that coffee drinkers tend to be flirty. Bread eaters are faithful. And if by chance you love to eat pork, guess what, my friend? You are selfish. So, stay away from the pork. Drink a little coffee. And if you want to push that even further, eat a whole lot of carrots. Let's see what happens. 7:39, more news coming up top of the hour. Sam 103.9.

0: Sam 1039, 746. Let me ask you, how do you feel about the time change? Do you like it? Do you hate it? Now, November 1st is when we go back to slow time this year. So basically, we got about a month and a half, I guess. And boom, we'll have to set our clocks back 1 hour. I think there's a bill. Is there another bill in front of the Congress about just keeping one time? Now, most people across the country have to change their clocks 2 times a year. Except, and I don't know why these people are exceptions, Arizona and Hawaii. They do not change their time at all. They stay one time. Why do they get to do it and we can't? What's the deal? About 3/4 of Americans say they wish the time would just stay the same all year long. Now, that being said, there's good and bad about doing this, okay? Now, you have to pick one or two options. Now, which one will it be? You have to pick one or two. Standard time is where it gets dark, like at 5:30 in the afternoon. That's what we're going to be doing in November. Now, daylight savings time, that's where it's still dark outside when we wake up. Now, I read somewhere that if we go to daylight savings time all year long, it will not get, like, bright in the morning until, like, what, 7:30, 8 o'clock in the morning? Now, people are split on the whole thing. Around 40% of Americans say they would like to see standard time all year long. 30% say let's go for daylight savings. And the rest, well, they gave up. They just want to keep switching back and forth. They're just tired. Just leave it alone and let's go. All right, The Morning Show being brought to you by Don Franklin. We're back and we'll check out that forecast.
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13: Daytime highs approaching 92 today under mainly sunny skies. Clear skies develop with fog at times. Tonight, lows of a low around 68. Daytime highs approaching 93. Tomorrow, mainly clear skies develop with fog in spots early. In the SAM 103.9 Weather Center, I'm meteorologist Laura Lockwood. Right now, 68.
0: All right, color weather radar, absolutely clear. We got clear skies this morning, and like she said, 68 degrees. Looking good. Going to be hot, though, 92 today. Another hot day. You know, I would like to think that when I buy an appliance, it sits there and does its job. Refrigerators, stoves, vacuum cleaners, TVs. I don't want my appliances spying on me. I think in the world we live in today, we got enough things spying on us. I mean, when you go out in public, you're basically on a camera the entire time you're out there. Wife and I went down to Gatlinburg. There's cameras everywhere down there. Everywhere you walk, you are being filmed by a camera. This is disturbing. LG Smart TVs. Do you have one of those? Do you have an LG Smart TV? I don't know what kind of TV I got. I know it's not an LG, though. Apparently, these things are spying on people. The TVs are logging and uploading information even when offline or in standby mode. Even when you're not watching the TV, it's spying on you. The TV also logs location data and details about nearby networks. Yes, Wi-Fi networks. Now, the investigation found that some TVs record audio while in standby. Is it recording me talking? It records my conversations, even when it's not on. Now, that audio continues to be stored after the TV is disconnected. And then it can be uploaded when a connection is restored. In other words, when you turn on your TV. So there we go. I read somewhere the other day where a Roomba, those little mini vacuum cleaners, spying on people. You never know. 7:54 news coming up, top of the hour, 7:03.9.

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1: In the newsroom, I'm Bo Beecraft. A Knox County man faces multiple felony charges in connection with two fiber optic cable theft investigations. Deputies arrested 35-year-old John Bingham after receiving reports of a man removing internet cables along Kentucky 718. Investigators say he was linked to a separate wire theft case from April involving communication lines owned by Spectrum and Windstream. He was arrested on theft charges involving property valued at more than $1,000 and more than $10,000. Authorities say he was also wanted on a parole violation warrant related to a drug case. Authorities in Rockcastle County are asking for the public's help locating a stolen Gatormade trailer. Investigators say the trailer was taken September 12th after being left locked along Kentucky 461 near the county line. Few details about the trailer have been released, but law enforcement is asking anyone who may have seen suspicious activity in the area to come forward. With news, I'm Bo Beecraft.
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3: Daytime highs approaching 92 today under mainly clear skies. Clear skies develop with fog at times. Tonight, lows of a low around 68. High temperatures reach up to 93 tomorrow. Mainly clear skies develop with fog and spots early. In the SAM 1039 Weather Center, I'm meteorologist Laura Lockwood. Right now, it's 68 degrees.

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2: You played it cool and I played it dumb. Don't you think I'm a little too young to be messed with like that? 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Saying, baby, just relax.

0: Sam 1039, it's 8:14 on a Wednesday morning, 68 degrees, plenty of sunshine. Oh, yeah, plenty. It's going to be 92 today. Let's talk about something that you're probably sucking down right now. That's coffee. And this is something I didn't know. I did not know this. Coffee first became popular in America after the Boston Tea Party. Remember the Boston Tea Party? That's where those Americans dressed up as Indians, and they went on board the British ship, and they took the tea, which was being taxed by England, and America said, no, we ain't going to pay this stuff. And they basically threw the tea overboard. Well, coffee became popular after that when the switch was seen as patriotic. Yes, we're not going to drink tea. Going to drink coffee. And apparently it stuck. Now, Starbucks debuted in 1971. And basically, they have spread across the country, and we've got a bunch of local coffee places, and basically, there's coffee everywhere. 66% of Americans drink coffee daily, and I ain't one of them. Nah, don't drink coffee. Never did. Now, Orlando, Florida is the best city for coffee lovers, and they say they spend over 154 bucks on the beverages each and every year going out to coffee shops. Now, New Orleans, Louisiana, has the lowest average price when it comes to coffee. So if you want to save some money, go down to Nolens. Gilbert, Arizona, has the highest share of households that own a single-cup pod brewing coffee maker. And Fremont, California, has the highest annual spending on coffee per household. Now, how did we do locally? Louisville came in at number 46 for the most coffee lovers, while Lexington, kind of down the list there. At number 87. So there we go. Coffee. Don't you love it? It's 8:16. We'll come back. We got the forecast. Got our bag of stuff ready to go. We'll wrap up the morning show in about 25 minutes. Morning show being brought to you by Don Franklin.
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9: Daytime highs approaching 92 today under mainly clear skies. Clear skies develop with fog at times. Tonight, lows of a low around 68. High temperatures reach up to 93 tomorrow. Mainly clear skies develop with fog in spots early. In the Sam 103.9 Weather Center, I'm meteorologist Laura Lockwood. Right now, 70.
0: Ladies, I want you to listen up to this, because if your husband, boyfriend says to you, "Honey, I'm going to go out and buy that Grand Theft Auto 6 video game." A lot of men, husbands, boyfriends love to play this game. Some women are banning their partners from playing that game because apparently there is an optional romance feature. When did we

Now, women are posting that treating a video game character better than a real-life girlfriend or even wife, that's a real problem. They're not happy. Now, players say the fictional relationship is not cheating. That's what the players are saying. Ladies, hey, it's a fictional relationship and it's not cheating. And that the game can't be played without using that feature. But I know men. I know guys. Oh, yeah. That'll be the first thing they get into. So, ladies, what do you think? It's a video game. Simple video games. And apparently, yeah, I could see this in divorce court. It's 8:22. We got our bag of stuff ready to go. We'll wrap up the morning show in about 20, 25 minutes. You stay with us.

0: All right, 8:32. We'll kick open this bag of stuff over here. We want to see what's inside. We'll wrap up the morning show here in a sec. Fast food. When's the last time you went through a fast food drive-thru? I'm going to admit that I don't go to fast food as much as I used to. As a matter of fact, it is rare that I go to a fast food restaurant these days. I kind of quit. I reformed myself, and I try not to go. One reason I don't go is because the price got out of hand. Just couldn't afford it anymore. Isn't that true? I'm not paying 10, 12 bucks for a fast food burger. Not going to do it. Not going to do it. Say, laying down the law this morning. Now, if you're one of those kind of people, and my wife is one of these, who dig through a fast food bag while you're at the window, making sure that everything is correct, maybe you need to start doing it, especially if you go to Taco Bell, which is one of my favorites. Now, they looked at more than 1,600 drive-thru visits across 10 major fast food chains, and they crunched the numbers to see who was the best and the worst at getting your order right. Now, basically, 11% of drive-thru orders came back wrong. 11%, that's about 1 out of 10. Wrong! No fries, no whatever. Now, Taco Bell is the worst, botching up 15% of the orders. Wendy's and Dunkin' are runners-up, both messing up 13% of the time. Now, Burger King and Raising Cane's are next with 12% incorrect. Chick-fil-A and McDonald's are the best. Apparently, they only mess up 7% of their orders. Carl's Jr. and Hardee's is next at 10%, followed by KFC and Arby's, which 11% of the time they got your order wrong. Now, what is the riskiest bet when it comes to fast food? This is the one thing they will screw up the most. Asking for no ice. Oh, don't put any ice in my drink. Well, guess what? It's the single most cited failure of the entire study, being messed up 28% of the time, which is pretty bad. That's almost 3 out of 10 times you go in there and ask for no ice, you're going to have ice in your drink. So you may want to quit. Just let them put ice in there. So there we go. Taco Bell, my favorite. I'm going to have to start checking the bag, making sure all my tacos are in there. Day 34, The Morning Show, being brought to you by Don Franklin. Forecast on the way.
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12: Daytime highs approaching 92 today under mainly clear skies. Clear skies develop with fog at times. Tonight, lows of a low of around 68. High temperatures reach up to 93 tomorrow. Mainly clear skies develop with fog and spots early. In the SAM 103.9 Weather Center, I'm meteorologist Laura Lockwood. Currently 72.
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0: All right, we got to wrap up this fun-filled Wednesday morning. Here's your stuff. A woman was recently arrested. Apparently, she stripped naked in front of passengers on an American Airlines flight from Baltimore to Miami. I mean, she pulled her clothes off right in front of everybody. They described her behavior as indecent. The plane was not diverted. Apparently, it kept going. And she was arrested when she got off the plane. Sad to say, the number one sign that you're in love is, are you ready? And we talked about this earlier this morning, an increased energy for life. The profession that downs the most coffee? Well, people in the media, TV, radio, whatever. 3.6 cups a day. Regular music festival goers score higher on happiness than people who stay home. So you may want to go out to a music festival soon. Experts say sparing a house spider and releasing it outside is actually a cruel thing to do. I have done this before because many indoor spiders cannot survive outdoors. Yeah, they die. NFL fans who have the most optimism. Are you ready? The most optimistic is the Kansas City Chiefs. And the least optimistic, that's a team I kind of like, of course, the New York Jets. Michigan just cranked out 8,000 driver's licenses with the wrong faces on them. Yeah, a printing vendor glitch. And when the people got their license, it was a stranger staring back at them. In Tokyo, they have developed a humanoid robot that can drive a car. Oh, geez. It's called Musashi. It can turn the steering wheel, press the pedals, and use the car's indicators. It recognizes traffic signals, thank goodness. And it's been driving the equivalent of a small smart car. 8 million tons of coffee grounds end up in landfills around the globe each and every year. This is something that's a tad bit disturbing. Burger King is adding a 5-cent surcharge for paper bags. What? A main customer was charged a 5-cent bag fee on a dine-in order. The woman says her food was served on a tray with no bag. Her receipt showed both the dine-in order and the 5-cent surcharge. She didn't have a bag. Now, workers told her the charge was part of a new policy. Burger King did not immediately respond to the complaint. Yeah, there we go. And that's some stuff to think about on a Wednesday. Don Franklin, DonFranklinAuto.com. Check them out when you can. We'll come back and check out the forecast on Sam.
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3: 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I am not an attorney. I've never wanted to be an attorney. 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
12: Daytime highs approaching 92 today under mainly clear skies. Clear skies develop with fog at times tonight. Lulls of a low around 68. High temperatures reach up to 93 tomorrow. Mainly clear skies develop with fog in spots early. In the SAM 103.9 Weather Center, I'm meteorologist Laura Lockwood. Currently 72.
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sorry. I'm here for someone else. That's Benson Boone on Sam 103.9. Your number one hit music station. It's Middays with Dave. I'm Dave Begley, taking over for Terry Harris on this Wednesday. It's hump day. If you look at the work week as a hill, we're on the tip top of it, heading down the other side toward the weekend. So halfway there. It's also National Cinnamon Raisin Bread Day. We'll talk about that in a bit. Just ahead, Miley Cyrus and Dominic Fike. Right now, it's Justin Bieber with Speed Demon.

0: Baby Doll. That's Dominic Fike on Sam 103.9. I'm Dave Begley. It's Wednesday, Hump Day, and National Cinnamon Raisin Bread Day. In bakeries across the country, we request a lot of cinnamon raisin bread. Popular item, and for good reason. Naturally sweet, the aroma created from baking this bread will make anyone's mouth water. Eat it for breakfast or snack or brunch. About brunch time right now. Coming up, look at the forecast, and we'll have you back to the music with Somber. At the bottom of the hour, we'll check out the community calendar.
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12: weather. Daytime highs approaching 92 today under mainly clear skies. Clear skies develop with fog at times. Tonight, lows of a low of around 68. High temperatures reach up to 93 tomorrow. Mainly clear skies develop with fog and spots early. In the SAM 103.9 Weather Center, I'm meteorologist Laura Lockwood. Currently 72.
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0: 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I'm Dave Begley with a look at the community calendar. Here's what's happening at the Laurel County Public Library. Today at 1, they'll have the matinee movie. Also tomorrow, homeschool happenings, pottery with Fawn. That'll be at 11. 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And at 6, tomorrow evening, the Lego Club will be meeting. 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The food trucks will be there at 7. 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That'll be this weekend, Saturday and Sunday. 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Did you know that? 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The Legacy of McNitt's Defeat. 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Also, the World Chicken Festival. That comes your way the 24th through the 27th. Not this weekend, but the next. Yeah, it's just around the corner. Check out chickenfestival.com. For more information, all the excitement is all laid out for you there. Coming up, get you back to the music with Conan Gray on Sam.
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0: Eyes closed. That's Ed Sheeran on Sam 103.9. I'm Dave Begley. Good morning. Speaking of Ed Sheeran, the plot thickens. Ed Sheeran's tour of North and South America was plunged into chaos yesterday when four of his supporting acts abruptly quit in solidarity with the rapper Macklemore, who was dropped for making pro-Palestinian comments on stage. Hours after Sheeran posted on social media about Macklemore's ouster and attributed the decision to the tour's promoters, Irish acts Aaron Rowe and Boga and Danish band Lucas Graham and Phineas posted on Instagram that they were leaving the tour. So, coming up, get you back to the music with Cat's Eyes latest on Sam.
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4: I'm former Kentucky Supreme Court Justice Janet Stumbo. In 2015, nearly 1,000 of our neighbors, the former clients of Eric Kahn, received shocking news that their benefits had been suspended. 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My husband, Ned Pillersdorf, had never handled a Social Security case, but he sprang into action. 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

Sabrina Carpenter with Bed Kim on Sam 103.9, London's hit music station. It's Middays with Dave. I'm Dave Begley on this Wednesday. Happy Hump Day. It's also National Play-Doh Day. We'll talk about Play-Doh in a bit. Just ahead, we have Teddy Swims and Megan Thee Stallion. Right now, it's Olivia Dean with

0: Sweetest Pie, that's Megan Thee Stallion and Dua Lipa on Sam 103.9. I'm Dave Begley. Good Wednesday morning and happy National Play-Doh Day. And you're smelling Play-Doh right now, right? I mean, you don't have to have it. You just remember how it smells. Takes you back to your childhood. A favorite children's modeling clay. But Play-Doh inventor Joe McVicker of Cincinnati, Ohio, sold it initially as a wallpaper cleaner. In 1955, McVicker began testing the cleaner as a modeling clay in classrooms and daycares for students. Coming up, we'll have a look at the forecast. We'll get you back to the music with Post Malone and Sway Lee. At the bottom of the hour, the Birthday Club.
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12: Daytime highs approaching 92 today under mainly clear skies. Clear skies develop with fog at times. Tonight, lows of a low around 68. High temperatures reach up to 93. Tomorrow, mainly clear skies develop with fog and spots early. In the SAM 103.9 Weather Center, I'm meteorologist Laura Lockwood. Currently 79.
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1: Shakira and Burna Boy with Die Die on Sam 103.9. Dave Begley here with the Birthday Club, and happy birthday to Tracy Perry, our comrade at the Hopkinsville Fork Station, WHOP. She's the sales manager there and up for a KBA award this year. So, yeah, congratulations, good luck, and happy birthday, Tracy, from all of us here at the London Stations. Happy birthday to Jerry Gabbard, from all your family and friends. Happy birthday, Jerry. And a happy birthday to our forever neighbor, Kate Vieira. She grew up in the yard over from us and now lives in Florida. We'll be to see you before you know it, Kate. But happy birthday from me and Mary. Now, looking at celebrity birthdays, drummer Kenny Jones of Faces and The Who is 78. Actor Ed Begley Jr. is 77. Singer David Bellamy of the Bellamy Brothers, 76. Actor Mickey Rourke, 74. Baseball Hall of Famer Robin Yount is 71. Magician David Copperfield is 70. Actor Jennifer Tilly is 68. Retired Major League Baseball All-Star pitcher Orel Hershiser, 68. Baseball Hall of Famer Tim Raines, 67. Singer Richard Marx is 63. Guitarist Dave Sabo of Skid Row, 62. Comedian Molly Shannon is 62. Singer Mark Anthony is 58 today. We have Mark Anthony coming up, as well as Flo Rida, who's 47, and Nick Jonas with the Jonas Brothers, 34. They're all coming up. But also comedian actor Amy Poehler is 55. Happy birthday.
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0: Jealous. That's the birthday boy, Nick Jonas, who's 34 today, on Sam 103.9. I'm Dave Begley. So, a new survey polled 1,300 Americans for what they consider the perfect breakfast. And for the average person, the answer is scrambled eggs, lightly toasted bread, somewhat crispy bacon, and coffee with a decent amount of cream in it. Now, here's each part of a classic breakfast and how people voted. Eggs, scrambled is the most popular choice, 36% of the vote, followed by over easy, 18%, sunny side up, 12%, over medium, which is how I like them, 11%, hard boiled, 6%, and poached, 5%. Bacon, 37% said they like it somewhat crispy, 34% said very crispy, that would be me. 16% say somewhat chewy, 4% say very chewy, and 1% like it burnt to a crisp. Toast, 58% voted for lightly toasted, followed by slightly darker, 28%, that would be me. Barely toasted, 8%, very toasted, 4%, and burnt, 1%. For coffee, 39% like it with enough cream that it's light tan in color. That would be my wife. I like mine black, which was next with 21% of the vote. Then lots of cream, 11%, and just a little cream, 10%. The survey also found 5% of us never eat eggs. No eggs? 7% don't like bacon. Psychos. 1% never eat toast, and 19% don't drink coffee. Who are you people? Coming up, I'll have you back to the music with Taylor Swift.
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Harry Styles with Golden on Sam 1039, your number one choice for hit music. It's Middays with Dave. I'm Dave Begley on this Wednesday. Happy hump day to you. Halfway to the weekend already. And it's Mayflower Day. We'll talk more about that in a bit. Just ahead, Malcolm Todd and Sabrina Carpenter. Right now, it's Tate McRae with Tit for Tat.

0: Are you coming in or what?
1: House Tour, that's Sabrina Carpenter on Sam 1039. I'm Dave Begley on this Wednesday and Mayflower Day, commemorating the day the ship set sail from England in 1620 with 102 souls on board. These colonists, some seeking fortune, some seeking religious freedom, were later known as pilgrims. The colonists intended to land in Virginia. However, after 66 days at sea, storms and winds blew them off course, and they ended up at Cape Cod. For the next few weeks, the pilgrims explored Cape Cod and eventually settled on Plymouth for their plantation. Coming up, a look at the forecast, and we'll get you back to the music with Tame Impala. At the bottom of the hour, we'll check traffic.
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10: Daytime highs approaching 92 today under mainly clear skies. Clear skies develop with fog at times tonight, lows of a low around 68. High temperatures reach up to 93 tomorrow. Mainly clear skies develop with fog and spots early. In the SAM 1039 Weather Center, I'm meteorologist Laura Lockwood. Right now, it's 82 degrees.
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0: Big Energy. That's Latto on Sam 103.9. I'm Dave Begley with a look at traffic. And no traffic problems reported in so far, so looks like smooth sailing for your lunch run. But we do have lane closures on I-75 today in Whitley County. That's at the Cumberland River Bridge. They're doing bridge inspections there. As you heard earlier, they're going to be switching over to the northbound side. They've been on the southbound side with the right lane closed until about now. They'll do the northbound side starting at 12:30 until about 3:30 this afternoon. So watch out for that if you're going to be traveling through there. If you happen upon a traffic situation or if you have a birthday or song request, you can message us on Facebook. I would say text us, but our text line's not working. I noticed that we hadn't got any texts this morning so far, so I thought that was odd and tested it, and no, it's not working. So message us on Facebook, Sam1039, or my Facebook page, Dave Begley in the Morning. We'll get the word out. But don't message and drive and buckle up.
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0: Glass Animals with Heat Waves on Sam 103.9. I'm Dave Begley, rolling up on the noon hour. It's about lunchtime, and our suspicions are being confirmed. Authorities are investigating the death of 36-year-old actress Hayden Panettiere in South Carolina last month, and now that includes the DEA. TMZ is reporting that Panettiere had a longtime drug dealer in Los Angeles who reportedly sold her several prescription drugs, including oxycodone. Sources for the outlet claim that Panettiere purchased the fatal drug during a flight from L.A. to South Carolina. TMZ also alleges that the pill she took the morning she died could have been laced with fentanyl. So, yeah, sad. Coming up, get you back to the music with Ariana Grande on Sam.
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Doja Cat with Gorgeous on Sam 103.9. 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It's Middays with Dave. I'm Dave Begley on this Wednesday and National Guacamole Day. We'll talk guac in just a bit. Just ahead, we have Dua Lipa and Harry Styles. Right now, it's Ed Sheeran with Azizam on Sam.

0: Harry Styles with Aperture on Sam 103.9. I'm Dave Begley. Good Wednesday afternoon. It's lunchtime, and how about Mexican today? Or at least some guacamole. And my friend Orlando Del Guy at Santa Fe and Corbin, yeah, he can mix up some really good guacamole. But avocados shine as the star of this dip. Lime juice, tomatoes, onion, and seasonings make guacamole a guilt-free addition to any snack or meal. And since avocados fall under the superfood category, feel free to indulge. And my wife can make some really good guac, too. Sounds good. Mexican would be good right now. Coming up, we'll have a look at the forecast, and we'll get you back to the music with Tate McRae.
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3: Sunshine this afternoon with daytime highs approaching 92. Lows dip down to about 68 with fog in spots tonight. Clear skies. High of 93 and foggy early tomorrow. Mainly sunny skies. Temps above average Friday and Saturday with highs in the upper 80s. Slight chance for storms Friday. In the Sam 103.9 Weather Center, I'm meteorologist Ray Miller. Right now, it's 85 degrees.
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0: Lush Life, the latest from Zara Larsson on Sam 1039. Dave Begley here. So, again, it's lunchtime, so you may be sitting in a restaurant about now. Do you ever panic when everybody's ready to order except you? You're not alone. It's common enough that there's a term for it now, menu anxiety. 30% of us get menu anxiety, especially younger Americans. 41% of people in their 20s, 30s, and early 40s get anxious, compared to just 15% of people older than that. Our top tactic for dealing with it is something you've probably done. Tell the server to get everybody else's order and come back to you last. So what are we stressing about? Well, the common answer is, what's going to taste best? That's not the only thing holding us up. The top three things we're thinking about when we order are the taste, then the price, and how long it'll take to make it. How messy it is also made the top five. So, order carefully. Coming up, we'll get you back to the music with Sabrina Carpenter.
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0: Marshmallow, Happier on Sam 103.9. I'm Dave Begley, and here's what's on TV tonight if you're going to be stuck inside watching the tube. You've got America's Got Talent on NBC. That starts at 7 o'clock. Then you have Chicago Fire at 9 and Chicago PD at 10. Big Brother airs on CBS at 8 o'clock, followed by NCIS. On ABC, Dancing with the Stars at 8. That'll be followed by Dancing with the Stars After Party. Then you've got MasterChef on Fox, the finale of that one, 8 o'clock. And the finale of Nation's Dumbest follows at 9. Here on Sam, we have Chris Brown queued up for you. Keep it right here.
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Tame Impala with Dracula on Sam 103.9. 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It's Middays with Dave. I'm Dave Begley on this Wednesday and National Working Parents Day. We'll talk about working parents in just a bit. Just ahead, we have Post Malone and Stella Lefty. Right now, it's French Montana, Ever Since You Left Me, sampling a little KC and the Sunshine Band.

0: Still a Lefty, Boston on Sam 103.9. I'm Dave Begley. Good Wednesday afternoon, right in the middle of the work week and pretty much the middle of your day. But it's National Working Parents Day. According to the U.S. Bureau of Labor Statistics, around 61% of families with children have both parents working outside the home. That number increases to nearly 65% for families when the youngest child is at least 6 years old. However, if the youngest child is under 6 years old, that number drops to about 56%. So, not a whole lot of difference, but usually both parents have to work these days. So, child care is a big issue. National Working Parents Day. Coming up, a look at the forecast, and we'll get you back to the music with David Guetta.
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9: Bright sunshine this afternoon with daytime highs approaching 92. Lows dip down to about 68 with fog in spots tonight. Clear skies. High of 93 and foggy early tomorrow. Mainly sunny skies. Temps above average Friday and Saturday with highs in the upper 80s. Slight chance for storms Friday. In the Sam 103.9 Weather Center, I'm meteorologist Ray Miller. Right now, it's 88 degrees.
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Ed Sheeran, Shivers on Sam 103.9. I'm Dave Begley. So if you feel you're barely making ends meet, you're not alone. In a new poll, an overwhelming majority said they are living paycheck to paycheck, at least some of the time. 23% say they always live paycheck to paycheck. 17% say they usually live paycheck to paycheck. 18% say they had reduced

0: reduce their retirement contributions and or personal savings in the last year. 38% say they didn't have retirement plans at all. 26% didn't have savings accounts. Yeah. Coming up, we'll have you back to the music with Zara Larson on Sam.
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1: Audrey Hobert with Sue Me on Sam 103.9. I'm Dave Begley. Well, technically, it's still summer. But DoorDash is already celebrating spooky season by releasing their latest Halloween Trends Unwrapped report. They dug into the top trends from last year to give us a sneak peek at the sweets that may be filling candy bowls to the delight of trick-or-treaters nationwide this Halloween. According to DoorDash research, when it comes to candy, chocolate is still the top choice. Reese's Peanut Butter Cups holds on to the title of number one Halloween candy in the country for the third year in a row. Chocolate takes four of the top five spots, but fruity and sour candy are gaining popularity, with Airheads jumping from 10th place to 7th, and Haribo cracking the top 10 for the first time. Old school candy, still cool. It's the second year sweets worthy of Grandma's candy dish have enjoyed a comeback. Circus Peanuts leads the list with a 350% jump in sales, followed by Lemonheads, up 200%, and Bit of Honey, up 180%. The treats everyone loves to hate are also having a moment. Orders for Raisins are up 60%, and Candy Corn, up 30%. Takis have knocked Pretzels and Goldfish from the top 10 candy non-candy spot, showing some prefer spicier treats. DoorDash top 10 Halloween candy orders for 2026. Reese's Peanut Butter Cups, number one. Hershey's Milk Chocolate Bar, second. M&M's, third. Snickers, fourth. And Nerds, fifth. Rounding out the top 10, Skittles. I love Skittles, especially the sour ones. The green bag, yeah. Airheads, Sour Patch Kids, Haribo, and Kit Kats. Coming up, we'll get you back to the music with MGK with Jelly Roll.
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11: Lonely road, take me home, take me home. 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

Justin Bieber featuring Skrillex and Blood, Sorry, on Sam 103.9. Your number one choice for hit music. It's Middays with Dave. I'm Dave Begley on this Wednesday. Happy Hump Day. It's also National Step Family Day. We'll talk about step families in a bit. Just ahead, we have Ella Langley and Morgan Wallen. Right now, it's Alex Warren with Fever Dream.

0: What I Want, Morgan Wallen featuring Tate McRae on Sam 103.9. I'm Dave Begley on this Wednesday and National Step Family Day, recognizing all the blended families making it work. In the U.S., over 30% of the under 18 population live in a step family environment. Also known as a blended family, parents, siblings, and extended family members work together to create happy, functional environments. Circumstances vary, whether divorce, death in the family, or other event created the step family. The important thing is they chose to be family. Coming up, we'll have you back to the music with Olivia Rodrigo, her new one right after the forecast.
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11: Weather. Sunshine this afternoon with daytime highs approaching 92. Lows dip down to about 68 with fog in spots tonight. Clear skies. High of 93 and foggy early tomorrow. Mainly sunny skies. Temps above average Friday and Saturday with highs in the upper 80s. Slight chance for storms Friday. In the Sam 103.9 Weather Center, I'm meteorologist Ray Miller. Right now, it's 90 degrees.
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Tears, Sabrina Carpenter on Sam 103.9. I'm Dave Begley. Well, here's a couple of women who were in tears when they were arrested after escaping jail. You fans of irony will love this. Two women escaped from jail in Alberta, Canada, and were apparently so confident in their escape abilities that they headed to an escape room less than 24 hours later. This escape proved impossible, though, when police officers surprised them within minutes of arriving. The scene unfolded at SideQuest's Adventures in Edmonton, which challenges visitors to escape locked rooms using a series of clues. Police officers arrived, acting on a tip from a citizen who recognized the women from news bulletins. Kelsey Mast, age 23, and Samantha Tope, age 20, whom police described as violent offenders, serving time for crimes that include drug trafficking, theft,

0: and robbery are now back in the custody of Correctional Service Canada. An investigation into their escape is ongoing. Coming up, we'll have you back to the music with Dua Lipa on Sam.
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0: Golden. That's Huntrix on Sam 103.9. I'm Dave Begley. Well, 80% of Americans get frustrated by technology at least once a day, according to a new survey. And for 30% of us, it happens more than 5 times a day, including 3% who say more than 20 times a day. How about you? Well, the device that gives us the most trouble is our phone, followed by our computer and our internet router. Here's the 10 tech issues that frustrates us the most. 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Apps or computer programs crashing. Forgetting a password, viruses, or other security issues, and your battery dying all the time or won't charge fast enough. Yeah, technology's great when it works. Sucks when it don't. Coming up, we'll get you back to the music with Tame Impala. Also at the top of the hour, Jeremy takes over the air chair. It's the Jeremy Show. As for me, I'll be back tomorrow at 9 right here. You guys enjoy the rest of your Wednesday.
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20: Daytime highs approaching 92 this afternoon under sunny skies, 68 tonight. Lots of sunshine tomorrow, slight chance of thunderstorms, highs around 93. Temperatures above average Friday and Saturday, with highs in the upper 80s, slight chance for storms Friday. In the SAM 103.9 Weather Center, I'm meteorologist Ray Miller. Right now, it's 91 degrees.
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0: Time for the Jeremy Show's birthday shuffle. Three celebrities, three scrambled ages. Can you match them up? All right, today, Nick Jonas, Amy Poehler, David Copperfield are celebrating. Your scrambled ages are 55, 70, and 34. Let's match them up. Now, let's think about this. I'm going to say Nick Jonas is the youngest at 34. Amy Poehler, 55. David Copperfield, 70. Yes! Exactly right. Nick Jonas, 34. Amy Poehler, 55. David Copperfield, 70. Somewhere Copperfield making those numbers disappoint. He doesn't look anywhere near 70 today.
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4: I'm former Kentucky Supreme Court Justice Janet Stumbo. In 2015, nearly 1,000 of our neighbors, the former clients of Eric Kahn, received shocking news that their benefits had been suspended. Within days, the suicides started. My husband, Ned Pillersdorf, had never handled a Social Security case, but he sprang into action. 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Send Ned to Congress, and he'll fight just as hard for you.
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10: Sam 1039.
11: Clear skies tonight with lows around 70. Slight chance of thunderstorms. Tomorrow, highs level off around 93. Mainly sunny skies. Mainly clear. Tomorrow night, slight chance of thunderstorms. 70. Upper 80s Friday and Saturday with a chance of thunderstorms Friday. In the Sam 1039 Weather Center, I'm meteorologist Ray Miller. Right now, 92.
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0: Cat's Eye and Animal on the Jeremy Show. I'm hanging out right now on TikTok, just scrolling away. I would love if you and I could connect at Jeremy on the Air.
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0: So, this is interesting. Dallas, Texas is in the news. They're using camera and artificial intelligence on brush and bulky waste trucks to spot possible code violations. The system has already flagged thousands of properties, which raises a pretty good question about efficiency versus privacy. What is your thoughts on these, like, flock cameras and people watching us? I figure we don't have any privacy anyway. Oh.
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16: Clear skies tonight with lows around 70. Slight chance of thunderstorms. Tomorrow, highs level off around 93. Mainly sunny skies. Mainly clear. Tomorrow night, slight chance of thunderstorms, 70. Upper 80s, Friday and Saturday, with a chance of thunderstorms, Friday. In the Sam 1039 Weather Center, I'm meteorologist Ray Miller. Currently, it's 88 degrees.
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1: 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They noticed his yard was half finished and completed it for him. 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Smallest act is part. I wish we. Let's all do something nice. Before the end of the week, let's do something nice for someone. I love these stories.
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1: Did you see there were these fights that I keep seeing? I don't know why, what algorithm I'm on in my TikTok, but I noticed these two passengers on a flight that had to be restrained by crew members and passengers. Witnesses says it took 6 or 7 people for each man. 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They tied him up with like tape. What is wrong with? 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
0: Hello, everybody. Welcome in to the Coach Will Stein Show as the Cats prepare to go out on the road for the first time. It'll be an SEC play at College Station, Texas, against the ninth-ranked Aggies of Texas A&M. The last time Kentucky was there in College Station was 2018. It was a good one. The game went to overtime before Texas A&M prevailed. When we come back, we will chat with Coach Stein about preparing for that matchup, look back a little bit at the Alabama game, and then we'll open it up for questions from you. You can send those in on the text line, the Clark's Pump and Shop text line, 859-203-1234. You can also post questions for Coach Stein on the Facebook page and on X. It's at UK Sports Network. 3:30 Eastern Time kickoff on Saturday, televised on ESPN. 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
0: Welcome back into the show, and Coach Will Stein moves in alongside. Yesterday at your news conference, you praised your guys for how good the Tuesday practice was. You liked what you saw. So how was today?
10: Today was excellent. It was a big third down and red area day. Have some goal line sprinkled in there as well. So, again, I thought the guys came out with great attitudes. They met properly this morning. Went really hard. You know, I think that's what shows a team that's bought in is, like, how they practice. And these guys went full speed. And, you know, we have shoulder pads on and helmets, and we have team run. And guys are getting after it. And it was really good to see.
0: I almost wonder if they were, in their approach, a little angry this week because, as you and I were just talking, the score didn't really tell the story of how the game played out. That they were very close to having a shot to be right there at the end.
10: Yeah, you know, all last week was about bringing the fight to them, and which I believe we did, and really most of the phases. You know, you go up 17-13 and a half, you have a two-minute drive to kick a field goal to go up four, which was huge. Our defense is playing their tails off. You know, we sacked them four times. We had multiple turnovers and two interceptions, one for a touchdown. We just didn't finish the game, and we didn't protect the ball on offense in particular. We didn't convert third downs. And so, you know, they earned the right to win that game. We had opportunities. We were leading for 42 minutes, but all that is a moral victory. So we have to come out and finish better in the second half, have a better plan and be more adaptable on offense and keep the defense off the field in short fields. But all in all, really good week of practice, ready to go against Texas A&M.
0: Amazing amount of the quote-unquote hidden yards that you guys came out on the short end of.
10: Yeah, I think it was 204 is what we calculated as a staff, which is really hard to come back from when you're dealing with short fields, when you're not changing the field on special teams. But it eventually spirals, and so that's something that we really tried to attack this week and be better at.
0: What did you learn from the tape as you watched it this weekend or Monday?
10: Well, you know, I think our guys came out with the right intent, you know, and obviously our crowd was incredible and infectious. And when you make a big play on the first drive of defense and get a pick six, that was huge. And even the first drive of offense, moving the ball, moving the line of scrimmage, you know, really settling into our run game. We just have to do a better job on offense of creating explosive plays on really run downs to where it's not just, you know, 2 yards, 3 yards, 4 yards. It's hard to drive the ball against elite teams and really good defenses in that manner. So, you know, we've really honed in on what we do well and what we can do moving forward to create those explosive plays to get chunk yards and to try to score quicker.
0: Kenny Minchie, first start against an opponent of that level and first SEC game, all of that. How did you feel he performed?
10: You know, I think there's good and bad. I think there's a lot of learning lessons for him, just in particular taking care of the football, taking an unwanted sack on the first drive when we're in first and 10. Obviously, a sack fumble stinks, a pick six stinks. But I told him right after that, I said, hey, Kenny, guess what? I've thrown a pick six too. You know, I've been there. I've fumbled the ball before in the pocket. It's not fun. It's not anywhere near our standard in terms of quarterback play. Again, happy with his response this week. He's a very dialed-in kid. Like, he doesn't get flustered too easily. And I didn't feel him even being flustered during the game. I think momentum was lost, and we can do a better job as a coaching staff putting him and our team in better positions to make plays moving forward.
0: I have a former player, Van Hiles, from the 90s, on my radio show on Mondays. And one thing he noticed from a former player perspective, he saw the body language that he wanted to see on a day when it wasn't going as well as Kenny wanted. He still didn't let that affect the way he looked for his teammates.
10: Yeah, and he was communicating the whole time, and I promise everybody he was playing absolutely as hard as he could. It just was not all on him. It's really starts with me. You know, it's about how can I as a head coach create an atmosphere in practice to make it as hard as we possibly can and to create sudden changes. And that's something that we did this week is, you know, I didn't even let the coaches know. I didn't even let TK know, our equipment manager. I just started calling out different situations and putting people on the spot and creating competition when they weren't expecting it. Just like what happens in a game if you get a sudden change on offense or defense. Just like you don't know where the ball is going to be if we get an interception and Jordan Castell's returning it. Like, is it going to be in the red area? Is it going to be backed up? We don't know. So you just got to react and play the game. And so I tried to put these guys in those situations this week and then really just preach finish. Finish practice the right way and then finish the game the right way.
0: Jordan Castell reminded the media today that he does have an interception on his resume in that stadium.
10: He's a good player. Him and Ty in the back end of our defense gives me, allows me to sleep well at night. I know that.
0: We're going to get to a break. Send in your questions. We'll get to them when we come back on the Clark's Pump and Shop text line. 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
0: 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And this is from Steve in Destin, Florida. Good seeing you and your mom on the SEC Nation show. He says he and his wife are trying to order the orange juice cake.
10: Thanks, Steve. Yeah, I think it's sissycakes.com. So go ahead and order up one, maybe two. They're really good.
0: And don't throw them into the crowd like Tim Tebow did. No. Eat them. Steve also asks a follow-up. Will Alex Afari be able to play this Saturday?
10: Yes. Yes.
0: Great.
10: He's ready to roll, and his role has been expanding in particular just because, listen, it's hard when you, regardless of how many snaps you've played, it's a brand new scheme. So he didn't go through spring ball. He didn't go through summer strength and conditioning or any of those OTAs. He basically had a couple weeks in fall camp to figure it out. And while that time was going on, we were just trying to see if he was going to be able to play or not. So he's gotten a lot more reps, especially this week. So I'm excited about his opportunity when we get down to College Station.
0: Beyond the experience, which is a big plus, what else does he bring to the table?
10: Well, I mean, he's got height, weight, speed. The guy can really run. He's got length. He's a really able and willing tackler. And so whenever we can get another body inside like that, you know, to play inside backer, I think that gives you a lot. And special teams value.
0: I think he is 7 tackles away from 200 for his career. So been an outstanding player in his time here. This one is from Steve in Louisville. Tell us about a game week practice. What does that look like? Number of days of contact, et cetera.
10: Yeah, so we really put the pads on 2 days a week, on Tuesday and Wednesday. On Thursday, we're in what we call spider pads. It's virtually just a padded, very lightly padded shoulder pad harness that they wear. Monday nights, we do walkthroughs. So we do like our base down plays on Monday nights. On Tuesdays, we do our normal down script and off schedule, meaning like 2nd and 7 plus. We do some short yardage as well on Tuesday practice. And Wednesday is 3rd downs and red area and goal line. And then tomorrow will be virtually running a lot of different situations all together and moving the ball down the field. So it's constant. We're always preparing. We say the hay is actually never in the barn for us. Like we're preparing through kickoff, during the game, always coaching, always trying to find an edge.
0: As much, just in a superficial level, you can talk about putting together a game plan from the offensive side, we'll say. How does that come together, and how much input does Kenny as the quarterback have?
10: Well, all of our staff on both sides of the ball have a lot of input, at least giving ideas and giving, I guess, opinions, you could call it, on what they believe is best for each situation. We kind of pot out the way that we game plan, and different coaches have almost different responsibilities that they are, quote-unquote, an expert in for that week, whether it's, hey, this is the base down pass guy, this is the base down runs, and then it's presented to me and Coach Sloan, and then we have our own ideas as well, and we really just kind of put it all together. And so that's where really the long nights happen, because the most prepared teams play the fastest, and the coaching staffs that have the answers before you're out there in the heat of battle, those are the most prepared for those moments. So before I got over here, we were watching 3rd downs in the red area, and we were watching and goal plays, meaning 3rd and goal from the 6. What are you calling? What are they doing? 3rd and goal from the 11-yard line. Like, that's a tough call. There's defenses that they have shown on tape, and then we have to plan properly with scheme that we already have built in, to where we're not making up a bunch of new plays each week. Because ultimately, your players got to know what to do. And how do they know what to do the best? The stuff that we've been working on since winter and spring ball and summer, and having all these answers and building up this repertoire of plays and schemes that we feel like we can go out and execute at a high level in a place like College Station.
0: You probably have more at your disposal in resources, human and equipment-wise, than coaches have ever had in terms of the technology and the analytics and all of that. So, like players in a playbook, I'm sure that can be – there's a lot there. Are there certain things each week that you kind of lean on most heavily, or does it change from week to week?
10: 100%. It's like, okay, this team – they play a lot of cover 3 and cover 4, right? We pull out kind of our beaters versus those coverages for the pass game. This team's an odd front team. We like to run these schemes versus an odd front. These are their top pressure packages on 1st and 2nd down. Where it gets really interesting is when you get to 3rd and 4th down, that's where the, you know, pressure packages can, you know, heighten. So you have to be dialed in on protection, the checks, And then all of this is happening in 40-second increments with the play call coming in to the quarterback, to the communication. By the time you get to the line of scrimmage, there's 20 seconds left, and the crowd in an away game like we're going to is ferocious and loud. And so the communication's got to be on point, and then the execution of the play has to be elite for it to look like all of our fans want it to look.
0: We'll talk about some of those pressure packages. It's a big part of what Texas A&M will try to do to Kentucky, I'm sure. We'll get to that when we come back on The Will Stein Show, presented by UK Healthcare.
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0: Welcome back into the show. Second half of our show for this Wednesday, getting rolling, and with a note that one lucky BBN United member is going to win the chance to ride the Catmobile onto the field ahead of a game this season. So that will give us a chance to talk a little bit about what the atmosphere was like. You asked the fans to bring their A game. They did.
1: They were incredible. They were outstanding from pregame. I mean, that atmosphere for our players getting warmed up was incredible. The students, everybody that was in there early, man, I can't thank them enough. And then the energy and juice that they brought throughout the game was unrivaled. It really was. I mean, I got texts and calls about just how unbelievable of an environment that we created as a fan base. And so I cannot thank them enough. Obviously, the result was disappointing for them, but you know, I think they really set the standard on what it's supposed to look like on a game by game basis. That was incredible.
0: You are so dialed in as a coach, all your coaches in a game. Could you feel how big that roar was when Cuis made his interception?
1: 100%. I don't think anybody could hear. That was so much fun, and what a play that he made. And yes, Big Blue Nation was going crazy. The stripe out, everything was very, very cool.
0: Your defensive line, I thought, as a whole, played really well. Two guys in particular created a lot of havoc for Bama, and that was Humphrey Gray.

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1: Did you know the cheetah is the fastest land animal in the world and can go from 0 to 60 miles an hour in 3 seconds?
2: That's fast.
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0: Welcome back into the Will Stein Show. 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Let's go to a question from Aaron. It says, hey, Coach, I've heard rumors and been seeing AI-generated images of potential new uniforms. Can you confirm anything? Blink once for yes, twice for no.
1: I think you can see a lot of stuff online with AI. The one thing about our uniforms, which, you know, I love that our Nike rep, Shauna Toy, is a Kentucky grad, played basketball at Kentucky. She's awesome, top-notch, and such a help for us. So it won't be for a few years until really the contract, you know, or whatever the new looks are able to be really tweaked. So when we get to that time, I'm sure we'll make some great decisions about what we're wearing.
0: A question about throwing the ball down the field more, or is it going to be more of intermediate, shorter throws? I'm sure the defense dictates a chunk of that.
1: Totally, yeah. I mean, you know, specifically last week, you know, they played a lot of cover two shell, so where are the soft spots in cover two? The middle of the field is really the big spot, right? It's too deep a lot of times. Five underneath defenders, so you got to hit those intermediate zones. When we get our single high opportunities, we got to take advantage of them, and it can't just come out of spread sets, because the more spread you play, the more likely they're going to be in some too high shell and pass defenses. And so we got to be able to do it out of different sets. And you know, I like the call that we made where Willie caught it on the sideline out of a bigger personnel grouping where we ran flood and created a explosive pass. I think it was like a second and nine backed up. So, you know, that's stuff that where you can create down the field throws can be on really rundowns.
0: Yeah, it is, and we've talked about this before, a nice asset to have the tight end group that you do to be able to do some things to get the ball down the field with those guys that maybe most teams don't have the ability to do.
1: Yeah, 100%. Those guys are like Swiss Army knives. They can do really everything for us. And when you have guys like that on your team, you just don't want to look back on the sideline and not see them out there. But there's a fine line of great receivers, too. We have some young receivers that have done a lot of really good things. We got to continue to find guys besides CJ and Jason. And you know, obviously, Vontae got out there this past week, but create some more depth and explosive runs out of our running back group. And, again, we're looking forward to what we're going to do this Saturday.
0: Question off the feed on X at UK Sports Network from Ryan. Will both corners, Hassan Sykes and Tyrion Nichols, be ready to go against A&M?
1: So, yes, Hassan was, he obviously played in the game, and Tyrion was available all week, practiced all week last week, and so felt like he was going to be available, and we made more or less a game-time decision that that was not the case, which was unfortunate for him because I was really looking forward to seeing him out there. He practiced every rep this week, so my expectation is for him to be out there for us. Hassan as well. Hassan's been practicing.
0: Question from Joe in Lake Tomahawk, Wisconsin. He says the offensive line's a strength, and he said he was concerned about the amount of pressure Alabama was able to get on Kenny, specifically in the second half. At what point do you make a decision to keep in an extra blocker to give Kenny more time?
1: Yeah, I mean, that's a good question. I think it's kind of twofold. The more people you bring into protection when they're dropping seven in coverage, the less people you have to flood zones and really attack what they're doing in the secondary. So it's a little bit of a give and take. We obviously have to be smart and have a great protection plan moving forward, which we feel like we have a better plan this week for them.
0: We were talking about the two corners. Javonte Barnes got a little bit of action last week in his first week back. And I know you told me he was able to get back sooner than you were thinking he might be the case. So within one week, from one week to the next, is it where he can take on a bigger role perhaps?
1: 100%. Yeah, he was really slated to come back in a few weeks. And his rehab obviously was going at a rate that we felt really good. And he was all of the testing numbers were basically normal. So we felt like last week was a good opportunity to get him really some reps and to help out CJ and Jason. And, Martellus has done a really good job as well. So his workload should improve. He's still, got to keep pressing in practice to make sure that he's fit enough to go out there and play multiple snaps, the conditioning aspect.
0: Question from Tom in Evansville, Indiana, asking about the challenges that the Texas A&M QB Marcel Reed presents your defense.
1: He's another really good player. When you when you look across the SEC, I think you see a lot of really mobile quarterbacks. You know, I think every team pretty much has a guy that can move. We obviously saw Keelan last week, and Marcel to me is like an older version of him, a guy that's played a lot of football, taken his team to the playoffs, was, I believe, undefeated at home last year besides the Miami loss in the playoffs. And so he's a really outstanding football player, can run it, can throw it, got a good arm, got good talent around him. And so he's going to be a tough guy for us to stop.
0: Similar to Russell in terms of being able to hurt you with his legs?
1: Yeah, 100%. I mean, he can really go. So the good thing is Brumgarden from Youngstown and Keelan from Alabama, both were able to run. So we have faced guys that are mobile early on in this season, and we'll continue, honestly, to face mobile guys throughout the rest of the season.
0: Back to your QB, Kenny mentioned, because you mentioned something you told him that some of those things had happened to you. You have a unique perspective, having played the position at this level, that you can talk to him. Do you guys have one-on-ones a lot during the week just to talk quarterback play?
1: We do, specifically on Thursdays. Once kind of the week is done in terms of our practice, we meet on Thursdays after our staff meeting and just kind of talk, you know, not necessarily X's and O's, but just how you feeling, you know, what are you thinking, what are your favorite concepts that we have in, and just try to just have some of that quality time and remind him you're here for a reason, man, like we believe in you, you're a really good football player, and obviously there's growth moments, and just like me, I mean, I had plenty of growth moments on Saturday as well. Right. And so this is it's my job to get the best out of our players and our coaches. And again, I really am proud of the way that they've responded. And ultimately, you know, it's, you know, we have a chance to go get better. And I believe we have already this week.
0: What can you remember about playing quarterback and going up against a, you know, high level opponent like Alabama? How quickly are you able to learn from that? Can it happen? Can you learn a lot just by the next week?
1: But yeah, I mean, I guess I never really played against Alabama, you know, that high quality. I was more or less the backup, and I guess the most high quality opponent that I played against was the Kentucky Wildcats.
0: And then you got hurt.
1: 2011, yeah. Thanks for reminding me of that. No, but no, I mean, obviously he was in a he was thrown in a phone booth, but that is what this league is going to be.
0: Yeah,
1: it's the closest thing to the NFL. There's, what was there, 86 guys drafted from the SEC last year. So every week, it's going to be a muddy pocket. We can protect all we want with 7-8 guys, 5-6. There's elite edge rushers, guys that are going to be first round picks. And so we have to do a good job as coaches to prepare Kenny for those moments, to give him the tools in his toolbox to go execute at a high level. Obviously give him some protection when we need to. And then he's going to improve just because time on task. It's different than playing an FCS level opponent. This is big boy ball and what we all signed up for.
0: When we finish up here on the Will Stein Show, presented by UK Healthcare, stick around for BBN Radio, presented by Clark's Pump and Shop, a one-hour insider's look at UK Athletics. It's hosted by Darren Hedrick. And tonight, he'll be joined by UK volleyball coach Craig Skinner and Logan Stenberg from our UK Sports Network team, and, of course, a great offensive lineman for the Cats. And speaking of Coach Skinner, his volleyball team with is the host of a top-five showdown against Louisville on Sunday afternoon at 3. I don't know if there are any tickets left. If there are, there's not many. So check on that and get that place full for Kentucky and Louisville on Sunday at 3 Eastern. We will be right back for our final segment of the Will Stein Show, presented by UK Healthcare on the UK Sports Network.
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0: 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Time to take another question or two on the Clark's Pump and Shop text line, 859-203-1234, or you can post them on X. It's at UK Sports Network. This is just not so much a question as just Rick and Matt are en route from Sarasota, Florida to College Station, stopping for some golf along the way. So he says they will be your 12th man in the stands.
1: That's awesome. Very cool. Thank you for making the trip. We love that. We're excited to see Big Blue Nation in College Station, Texas.
0: There were a lot of Kentucky fans there the last time Kentucky went in 2018, so I think it will be just the same. This is another question just about from the judge in Louisville. He says, how do you get your team ready to play in that environment that you'll face at Kyle Field, 100,000-plus?
1: Well, it's hard to replicate. We've done about every single period of practice starting really Tuesday morning has had crowd noise and excessively loud crowd noise where people on Alumni Drive are probably wondering what the heck's going on our practice fields. But we try to create as much chaos at practice in terms of the noise as possible. That way it's not something that, you know, we hear for the first time. So it's almost impossible to completely replicate, but we've actually had a good amount of our guys that have played in the stadium and coaches as well.
0: Let me ask you about growing up as a football fan, playing football, and you get on the path to having expertise as an offensive coordinator that led you to be a head coach here. How much Madden did you play growing up, and how good at it were you?
1: You know, when I was growing up, I played Madden for sure, but I played more of the college football game growing up. That was really it. You know, I did play Madden. There's some other games I played. NFL Blitz, that was a great game too. So, you know, I wasn't like some of the gamers nowadays. I was just kind of the recreational one with my buddies and, you know, have some sleepovers and play college football throughout the night. And so I did enjoy it. And it's kind of funny just how realistic it is now.
0: Oh, yeah.
1: You know, my little brother plays it, and he played me. This is a few months ago during the summer when kind of the new game came out, and he whooped my butt. Like, I'm like not as good as I once was at it. And I'm trying to, like, you know, run actual plays and schemes and trying to, you know, call it like I would. And he's running all the crazy stuff and beating me. So I need to figure out how to play it.
0: I beat my son once. It was a proud day. This is Kish from Brentwood. In the NIL era, how do you keep backups motivated to battle for a starting spot?
1: Well, I mean, we compete every single day. And, you know, the best way we can be at our best is to have strength in numbers and to have those guys next up ready to roll and to play them in meaningful snaps in a football game. It takes everybody. It takes all 105 guys on our roster. It takes all of our coaches. It takes our fans to win football games. So we preach connection within our group. We try to display it on a daily basis, and those guys have answered the call so far.
0: Good luck Saturday.
1: Thanks, Tom. Go Cats.
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17: 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I'm Darren Hedrick, and over the next hour, we'll catch up with a very busy volleyball team as they finally have a couple of days before they get ready for the Louisville Cardinals to invade historic Memorial Coliseum on Sunday. Head coach Craig Skinner is in the house with us. We'll visit with him coming up next. 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Logan Stenberg will be here as we break down what happened against Alabama and look forward to the matchup with a top 10 Texas A&M team on the road in College Station. So Coach Skinner's coming up next. He's on standby. We'll get to him right after this. 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

0: Welcome back in to BBN Radio. I'm Darren Hedrick. We're presented by Clark's Pump and Shop, and it's time to talk some volleyball. These cats have been very busy, coming in ranked number 4 in the latest AFCA AVCA poll. And head coach Craig Skinner is with us in studio this week to talk about the team. And, coach, what a whirlwind it's been for you and your team the last couple of weeks. You've been to Chicago and Wrigley. You've been home, then to the Bahamas. How are they doing physically right now?
1: Physically, I think they're doing okay. Mentally, I think it was good for us to have a couple days in our own beds and just get reacquainted with what's going on in our own lives and school and things like that. So it's been a grind the last couple weeks for sure.
0: You've played in 6 neutral site events in the non-conference. You've been to Milwaukee. We mentioned the Bahamas where you just came from, and also Wrigley Field. What have those experiences been like for you, your staff, and the players?
1: Man, it's been, you know, an incredible, I think, inspirational few weeks to get the chance to play in venues like that, like we have, to play against phenomenal competition, to really test what we're about and the things we're working on. And it's been a mental challenge also, and physical, and really pushed us to the limits in terms of, you know, what we're doing, how we're doing it. But I wouldn't trade it, and it certainly will challenge us as we get, you know, into the later parts of the season when you're in the grind and the thick of tough matches. But it's been a great few weeks.
0: I have to ask you, if you were to talk to the Coach Skinner of 10 years ago and you told him we were going to play a volleyball match at Wrigley Field or any major league ballpark, what would he have said?
1: I would have said, I'm not sure what land you come from, but it's probably not going to happen. But what an amazing experience and plenty of stories to tell for many years to come.
0: That's right. And your team had a chance before the match to go out and soak in the sights. And so that kind of leads me to the competition side, because you came so close. You were in the national championship game last year, and I know you have a lot of returners this year. I think it's 6 returning starters, 12 letter winners off that team. So they're focused, and they want to get back there, and they're mm-hmm. striving to get back there. How do you balance preparing them and positioning them to where they need to be to get there versus also remembering to soak in moments like Wrigley and have a little fun as well?
1: Yeah, I mean, it's a tough balance. It is. You know, you want to get the most out of yourself individually. You want to get the most out of yourself mentally. You want to get the most out of your experiences. You want to, you know, push the limits of what we can do on the floor. But I've tried to remind myself and try to remind our staff and trying to remind our players that, you know, look, these experiences don't happen very often for every athlete. And, you know, if there's less than 1% of athletes that get a chance to play Division I athletics, there's even less people to get the chance to do some of the things we've been doing. But, you know, the goals and expectations of the program are always very high. Mm-hmm. We want to, you know, compete with the best. And every team is new, though. I mean, every team has different roles, different values, different visions, different feelings, different thoughts. And, you know, how do we put all the pieces together to make this version of Kentucky volleyball its best by December?
0: What has this non-conference schedule allowed you to learn about this year's team?
1: Well, you know, the fact that, you know, last year we scored a lot of points on the left side of the net, you know, with Brooklyn and Eva Hudson, you know, scoring the majority of our points. This year we've got a little bit better balance in terms of where the point scoring is coming from on the right side of the net, up the middle third and the left side. So I think that'll be a way that we can try and exploit some defenses, from some of the tougher teams. And then I think we have an ability to play great defense, something that we're constantly working on and striving for, because defense is really difficult to be great at, and so we're putting a lot of energy into that.
0: You spoke a little bit about this at your press conference yesterday, but coming up, you've had this week to just kind of take a breath. How big is that for the players to have that mental break, but also to be able to get back onto the practice court and work on some things you've been working on but maybe didn't have time because you were prepping?
1: No, it has been really good. You know, we got home late Sunday night, but have had a couple days to just rejuvenate, refresh, and I woke up this morning and still felt like, you know, we were on a road trip. And so I think by the end of the week we'll have our feet back underneath us. But yeah, more importantly, in the gym, you know, there's specific things we did not do well against SMU. There's specific things we did not do great against Penn State, Wrigley Field. And so identifying those things, putting the energy and effort on the court, which may not be perfect initially when we work on it, but hopefully by the time we get to, our next match against Louisville and beyond, that we've ironed out some wrinkles.
0: What are a couple of things, and you don't have to give away all your secrets and give away the store, but some things you would just like to see overall improve with this team as you get ready for Louisville and SEC play?
1: Yeah, our serving has been able to get teams off the net with their first contact. And when they get off the net, we need to defend and score points initially with that first opportunity. And we did not do that very well against SMU. And so how do we organize our defense better to be able to terminate those points when we get them? And then also continuing to score, with our middle attackers. So Lizzie Carr, Kennedy Washington, can we score off 1 foot behind the setter? Those types of things that all teams try and do, but you want to make them as efficient as possible and giving them the right chances at the right time to be successful.
0: You mentioned the serve game, and I remember last year's team. I felt like serving was a strength of that group last year, and you mentioned how you can use it to an advantage this year. What do you like most about the program, where it's at, and in terms of the serve game and how you set teams up?
1: Well, we've been able to vary the depths of where we're serving, and what that means is we can drive it deep to the baseline. We can drop in a shorter serve in front of the 10-foot line, which tends to disrupt teams' offenses. So you always want to try and limit at least one of their attackers when they try and score with their offense. So if they have three attackers, you want them to only have two. If they have two, you want them to only have one. And so putting the serve in the right place at the right time to take away one of those attacking options to give our defense a better chance to score. And those are the things I think we're doing a good job of. Now, getting Brooklyn's jump serve to score some points. Morgan's going to start jump serving more now, and she's fully healthy. So, trying to, get some easy points, because against good teams, you need some of those because they're really good at siding out.
0: Speaking of, real quick, just going back to the serve, for the first time I can ever remember going into a match, there was discussion about the wind at Wrigley Field and how that would affect accuracy and that sort of thing. How did you prepare your team for a possible Wrigley wind gust on your serves?
1: Yeah, we got those big, I don't know if I can say that word on TV, fans in the Memorial at full blast and driving the wind all over the place. Yeah. No, we went outside over at the track. One day the week before, and to be honest, the wind was a factor, but it wasn't as big a factor as it could have been. Yeah. And so then the dew point and the condensation became a little bit more of a factor than the wind. But I thought overall our team handled that aspect of it really well.
0: One thing that also I noticed you were talking about yesterday at your press conference was how the sport has grown and how competitive it is versus where it was, maybe when you first got into it or even arrived in Kentucky. And I was just curious, based off what you were talking about, how has that changed how you coach and prepare, because the scouting reports are always getting better, there's more and more video, there's more information. So how have you adapted to the way the sport is growing and changing?
1: Yeah, I mean, you have to – I think you have to be careful to not provide too much information to your team. I mean, you can over-prepare and paralyze your team with too much information. So I think we have to have the right information at the right time to keep it simple so that they can execute at a high level with those simple game plan factors. And Kyle does a great job putting our scouting report together. Meredith and Maya do a great job of getting our team defensively organized in matches. But I think you have to stick to what your core fundamentals are and what the fundamental parts of the game are still important to us, and really continue to focus on them. And you have to be exceptional at things, and there's some things you're not going to be exceptional at. So it's easier to make a strength really good, so let's continue to do that, than try and make a weakness great. It's just really hard to make a weakness good. So let's make our things we're good at elite. And puts a lot of energy into that.
0: I know we got to get to a break, but I'm glad you mentioned your assistants, because anybody who's been to a match or watched your matches on TV, they see them up coaching just as hard as anybody during those games.
1: Yeah. Oh, yeah. I mean, it's a team effort. And, there's no way Kentucky volleyball could be where we are if it wasn't for the great coaching staff that we have, alongside myself. And Meredith was a former player of ours. Amaya played at Louisville. Kyle played at Pepperdine. So they all have elite Division I experience. I think Carson just joined us from Arizona, but you know, all four of those coaches are invested, passionate, and we couldn't do it without them.
0: Let's get to a quick timeout here with Coach Skinner. When we come back, we've got another segment talking Kentucky volleyball. This is BBN Radio presented by Clark's Pump and Shop on the UK Sports Network.
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0: Welcome back in. This is BBN Radio, presented by Clark's Pump and Shop. I'm Darren Hedrick, alongside head coach Craig Skinner of Kentucky Volleyball. 7-2, the record. They've got number 3 Louisville coming to town Sunday, September 20th. It's a 3 o'clock first serve. We hope to see everybody at Historic Memorial Coliseum. Awesome to see a sellout. I'm sure there's a few tickets floating out there, but it is a sellout for the Cats and the Cards. So if you can't get a ticket and make it, the game will be televised on ABC. How big is that for the sport that not only are you on networks consistently, but now you're on the national over-the-air networks like this?
1: You know, it's a proud moment, I think, for our sport, our coaches, our players, to know that, you know, TV is investing their resources, people, time, primetime slots, you know, for the sport of volleyball. And, you know, they're doing a half-hour, you know, pregame show prior to the game on ABC, you know, right in the middle of NFL season. So, you know, the fact that our sport has garnered that much attention and that much investment from outside sources is significant. And, you know, our athletes obviously work as hard and put the same amount of hours of time in that all Division I athletes do, and even pro athletes. And so it's really cool to see them get the opportunity to play on a platform like ABC.
0: Coach, we saw how Big Blue Nation made a difference in the football game against Alabama in that first half, especially after the pick six to start the game. How much of a difference does it make at Historic Memorial Coliseum for your players to play in front of those sellout and packed crowds?
1: Yeah, really, really pumped and proud for our fans, you know, and they have a great time. You know, it's amazing the energy that is in the building when it's a sold-out crowd. Our student section has been phenomenal. I think the student ticket allotment has been out for 3 or 4 days already prior to this match. I think there is some resale, you know, tickets available, but not many. But the energy, the enthusiasm, the band, the students have really made our home court another spectacle for us in our sport, and you know, can't wait to get there on Sunday.
0: You talked about Louisville a little bit at your press conference yesterday. You faced them in the spring. This may sound like a silly question, but is there anything you can take away from that, or were the teams just too different in the spring versus what they are now?
1: Yeah, I mean, it's, we know the personnel of Louisville. They know our personnel. That we've even, you know, Morgan, who played at Notre Dame, played in the ACC, so they're familiar, you know, with her. But, you know, spring is a time where, you know, you're tinkering, you're working on things. And so, yes, there's things we can take from the spring, but we're going to take more from what we've seen so far in the matches that they played to this point this season. And they're going to take things that we've, from our matches that we played. And but it's high level athletes going at it, and they have a little bit different style than we do, and vice versa. So, you know, it's always a lot of fun and always up in the air match, and I know our players are going to be fired up to get after it.
0: Let's talk about a few of your players while we have a few minutes, and I'll just go ahead and start with Trinity Ward, since she's from Louisville. We know what a personality that she is. I'm sure she's excited about this matchup Sunday.
1: Oh yeah, I would imagine that her allotment of tickets is a little bit bigger than some people on our team, but she's got so many friends that are in the volleyball world all over the country, and obviously on Louisville's team and other teams around. Her family's, you know, been invested in volleyball since she could probably walk, you know, but you know, she has a passion for life and the game of volleyball that is contagious, and we're glad she's on our side of the net.
0: Asia Thigpen and Kennedy Washington just continue to get better week to week. How have you seen them grow and improve, and how are they helping your team right now?
1: They're doing a good job of understanding what we're asking of them, and they're expanding their games and roles and what they can do. And both of them, you know, have the ability to terminate, and you know, obviously a lot of offensive opportunities go through, you know, Brooklyn DeLay and Morgan Gardy and Lizzie Carr, and but we need Kennedy Washington and Asia Thigpen, because if teams are focused on them, you know, can we get them opportunities to score when there's only one blocker and stuff like that. So we've had matches where they've been the difference maker. We've had matches where they've been the support, and we need to continue to find ways to get everybody involved.
0: By this point in her career, Brooklyn DeLay is used to being the center of attention, especially for opposing game plans. But what have you seen out of her the last couple of weeks?
1: Well, you know, she's getting a lot of attention. A lot of blockers are focused on trying to stop Brooklyn, and they're trying to, you know, put some pressure on her different ways, and she's handling it, you know, very well and responding at the right times. And she knows that that's going to be the case each and every week. And, you know, so her serve has been effective, you know, big time and putting pressure on offenses. So, you know, really understanding that offensively isn't the only way Brooklyn can impact the game. It's with their serve receive, it's with their serve, it's with their defense. And, you know, she's embracing that role.
0: You've already touched on Morgan Gardy a little bit, but playing all six rotations now, what does she add to this team being on the court the entirety of the game like she is now?
1: Well, kind of like we were talking about with Asia and Kennedy, I mean, we need them to be available to score, you know, when people are loading up in the front row on Brooklyn or Morgan. Well, having both Brooklyn and Morgan be able to attack out of the back row really kind of loosens up the blockers on the other side of the net because they can't overload on one player or another. They have to be able to get to different places. And if we have four attackers and four different gaps along the net, it makes it a lot harder to scheme against. So if we handle the first contact and we have three or four attackers at once, theoretically, it gives us a lot of options.
0: You know, there's another member of the media locally here in Lexington that I've heard her, and she's watched a lot of volleyball. She described Morgan's serve as nasty. How would you describe Morgan's serve game?
1: Well, we haven't really seen the full gamut of it yet. You know, we've been limiting her, you know, with her serve, you know, just to get 100% healthy. And she started back at it this week. And she's such a high contact point and an angle that you don't typically see. And, you know, you're hoping that it puts pressure on the serve receive game across the net. And we'll see if we get it going this week, but just want to make sure we're, you know, dotting our I's and crossing our T's and keeping everybody healthy.
0: Got a couple of minutes left with Coach Skinner here on BBN Radio. We're presented by Clark's Pump and Shop. And I know all eyes and all focus is on Louisville this Sunday, but the SEC schedule is coming up. How do you see the league this year? I mean, there's obviously the names at the top, but how do you see the league this year?
1: Well, the first team we play right off the bat, you know, Anders Nelson, one of our former associate head coaches, has Vandy, I think, undefeated right now. They just beat North Carolina, their first-ranked opponent win, you know, in the first 2 years, and on their home court, they're going to be really good. You know, obviously, the Texas teams of A&M and Texas have had some big wins already this year, and, you know, but then Florida looks like they've, you know, reloaded, and Tennessee looks like they've reloaded through the transfer portal, and, you know, so there's going to be some great matches and a great couple months of SEC volleyball coming up.
0: Yeah, no doubt about it. One thing I did want to ask you about, and I was handed this note before you and I sat down, the improvement or the growth of the sport and how you guys are looking at maybe starting the season a little sooner. You're already stretching that with the first serve showcase events, but what are your thoughts on an earlier start to the season and tying in some, I don't know if you want to call them summer camps, but summer workouts to get ready for the preseason?
1: Well, it's we've always tried to get on TV and get out in front of football, because once football hits, it's an onslaught of TV games of football. And so these first couple weekends prior to the first collegiate weekend gives us a great opportunity on television to showcase our sport. And then we've never had, you know, required summer access of our players. We just want a four-week window that we can, you know, get with our players over the summer, get with the freshmen that are here on campus and work with them to get our system a little bit more ingrained, but also try and get them prepared for the season so we have less injuries in preseason.
0: Coach, we appreciate you being on with us. Great stuff as always. We wish your team the best against Louisville on Sunday in the start of SEC play. But before we let you go, I saved the best question for last. What has been more fun for you, flying in a jet airplane or coaching a volleyball team at Wrigley Field?
1: Oh, man. I'd say 1A and 1B. They're both up here at the top. So,
0: Coach, thanks so much for your time. Good luck, Sunday.
1: Thanks, Darren. Appreciate it.
0: That's Craig Skinner of Kentucky Volleyball. Again, they'll take on Louisville Sunday, a 3 o'clock Eastern start at Historic Memorial Coliseum. The first top five matchup for volleyball at Historic Memorial Coliseum. They are 4-2 overall in those top five matchups previously played. But historic game coming up as the Wildcats take on the Cards. The game will be televised on ABC. Coming up next, Logan Stenberg will join us to break down the football game against Alabama and look forward to the matchup at Texas A&M this Saturday. Stick around. 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
5: 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We just talked volleyball with head coach Craig Skinner. Now we're going to switch over to the gridiron and talk about the Cats as they get ready to take on a top 10 Texas A&M team down in College Station this weekend. We've got Logan Stenberg from the network joining us. And before we dive into the A&M game, just real quick, kind of give us an autopsy of that matchup with Alabama and your thoughts coming out of that one with the way the Cats performed.
6: Yeah, man, I mean, obviously the BBN showed out. Will Stein called for it earlier in that week that we need the fans to be, a sort of a factor for this game. In the first half, that proved to be true. And I think that we reaped all the benefits of it, to be completely honest with you. But looking at the film, the defense has proved one thing. They're legit. This Jay Bateman defense is something that is going to go out there and change the course of a game. Now, on the offensive side of the ball, we have got to sustain drives to keep the defense off the field. They got tired in the second half, and that's when Alabama kind of jumped up on us. We were obviously 1 for 14 in the second half on offense. Couldn't run the ball. I think we had 64 total yards. That cannot happen. So Stein talked earlier this week about, you know, he got a little conservative in the play calling. I don't think that's going to happen again. It may bite us in the butt later on, but I expect to see a more aggressive play calling style in the future.
5: Well, and the other thing, too, is, and I've heard it talked about all week, like Kentucky's not going to see many defenses as talented as Alabama. Now, they might this weekend with Texas A&M. That's
6: yes.
5: A group 3 years into that regime. In fact, Coach Stein even talked about that at his press conference yesterday. It's an interesting matchup because Bateman's going back to College Station where he's familiar, and it's going to be Kentucky's defense against what he designed at A&M. It's 3 years into a tenure and has evolved over those 3 years.
6: Yeah, I'm super interested on how those team meetings and really the coaches' meetings are going in that facility this week, because you know they are picking Jay Bateman's brain. He obviously knows all these guys. He recruited them. He's coached them for years. He knows what they're good at, what they're bad at. So I'm very eager to see if we can go and expose some of those weaknesses on that defense. But let's not get anything twisted. They're incredible. I mean, their front defensive four, they're very well coached, high motors. They play a lot of exotic blitzes, overload fronts, you know, having three guys to one side and just an edge rusher on the other. It's very hard for offensive linemen to decipher that and kind of get on the right guy. So there's going to be a lot of math going on up on the line of scrimmage this week.
5: The battle on the line of scrimmage, let's talk about that a little bit, because Alabama, and I think A&M is going to be able to do it. Most SEC teams can do it. They can get to the quarterback with rushing four.
6: Yes.
5: So as the offense for Kentucky, how can they help Minchie and at the same time get these receivers open if Texas A&M is able to get some push up front?
6: Yeah, so there's two main ways that I think that we can do without hurting our offense. Obviously, our tight end core is incredible. So you put Boyer on the end line of scrimmage, put him at that F position, and he can chip on the the way out. So he can help Hurd and Malachi Wood on the edges. And then the other way is to keep that running back in there. Let's do six-man pro. Let's have a little help. He can go back there. He can spy. Wait. If the offensive line picks it up well, perfect. We got an

0: receiver, he leaks out late. Those are just the easier ways to do it. Obviously, we can go in seven man and some max protection things, but you're really sacrificing your threat downfield when we get into that.
1: I wanted to ask you about your thoughts on the way Minshew performed, but I think that's buffered a little bit by the fact that Alabama did such a great job of smothering the receivers. It kind of limited a little bit of what Kentucky wanted to do.
0: I think there were a couple factors that went on with Kenny. I think the offensive line kind of affected him. We had some push up front. The interior three, they didn't play as well as I was hoping they would. Now, not to say they played poorly at all, but I think of them as an elite group. So when you look at the film and you see they're getting pushed back 2-3 yards and Kenny is forced to throw off that back foot. Disappointing for me as a fan, as an offensive lineman as well, but I think they're going to get that fixed quick. And then the next thing is I think that the crowd noise helped him. I also think that he got a little frazzled back there. It was a big-time environment for him. Obviously, coming from Notre Dame, you know, he's been in those big-time games, but this is the first time he was the guy. He was the starter. Everything was kind of on his shoulders. And I think the second half, playing from behind, showed a weakness in his playing ability.
1: In your opinion, just from watching some film, if Kentucky's having success, what is the run game doing to help that success?
0: We just have to be efficient in the run game. Now, do we need to be popping 10, 15-yard runs every series? No, of course not.
1: I'd love to, but.
0: Of course. I'd love to have the explosives on the ground, but we just have to be efficient. We just can't get in second and third and long situations like we did versus Alabama. That's what leads to going 1-14 on third downs.
1: Yeah, that was perfect. That was leading into my next question, and Coach Stein addressed that. He's like, yeah, 1-14, but we have to stay ahead of the change, especially against a defense like A&M.
0: Yeah, it's such a tricky situation as an offensive coach and as a guy like Will Stein, who's very aggressive in his play calling. He wants to go for it on fourth downs. Obviously, we went for it four times. We were 50% on fourth down. But let's just avoid fourth downs. You know, we just have to be efficient. We have to get 4 or 5 yards on first down, and then that playbook is opened up wide. Now we can do whatever we want in second and third and five because we have the numbers. We have the defense guessing. It's just it's a much more advantageous situation for us.
1: I don't know if you had a chance to go back and watch any of A&M's game against Arizona State. I know you were busy Saturday,
0: yeah,
1: as we all were. But I was watching that game. I had it on a secondary monitor in the studio, and I thought Arizona State did some things to move the ball effectively. It was just turnovers and you know, A&M made some plays, but Arizona State was able to move the ball up and down on A&M, and hopefully that's something Kentucky can look at.
0: I thought it was very similar to kind of our game versus Alabama. I'll be honest with you. There were flashes of incredible offensive production and then others where it was like, what are we doing? I think that that's really kind of forced from the defense, similar to our game. I think Texas A&M kind of forced that Arizona State offense to throw them the ball, to get uncomfortable and do things out of the norm for them. A lot like what we had to do versus Alabama, playing from behind. I mean, our offense is obviously explosive. We can go and put points on the board, but it's much easier to play in a one-possession game or, of course, leading. When you get down 3 or 4 scores, that playbook gets real small. Your run game gets real small. All of a sudden, we're not willing to throw the screen for 4 or 5 yards. We need bigger chunk plays. We've got to score quick. That's how you get in a hole.
1: You know, you talk about the defense in that fourth quarter, but as Jeff Pecoro pointed out right after the game on Saturday, when Alabama gets 4 possessions in the second half, starting inside the Kentucky 45, an offense that explosive, they're going to find a way to get points, and I think that's what really helped them pull away in the fourth quarter.
0: Yeah, obviously the offense did not help the special teams at all, but one area of concern is our punts. You know, Mr. O'Hare, 5 punts, 204 yards, averaged right at 40. We have to have a weapon back there punting the ball. We have got to be able to flip the field. If we don't find something here soon, I think it's going to be it may be a long season because it's going to be really hard to flip the field with 40 yards.
1: I think that's where, you know, and you understand this too, those hidden yards come from special teams, and that's why coaches preach the punting game so much, because if you can flip the field, you can steadily back a team up and you make some stops. All of a sudden, you're in Alabama's position and you're getting the ball inside the 45-yard line.
0: Of course. I'm not an analytic guy at all. I look at football one way, you know, let's go and crush this guy in front of us. Obviously, let's have good production, do our job correctly, but the analytics don't lie. You know, a lot of coaches rely on it nowadays. I'm pretty sure Stein does as well with the fourth down going for it. it's just, it's kind of a gray area for me. But now, as far as the hidden yardage and being able to flip the field, that's something that's been proven for as long as college football has been able to play. Let's get them back in their end zone, and it's much harder to go 80 yards than it is to go 50.
1: That's right. That's right. We're chatting with Logan Stenberg as Kentucky gets ready to take on Texas A&M down in College Station. It's going to be a wild atmosphere. Texas A&M ranked in the top 10, and they'll have the 12th man, that big crowd they've got. We'll talk more about that in just a moment, but as we kind of break down again this matchup with Alabama, I thought the defense did a great job of really affecting a young quarterback early. They're going to face a more experienced quarterback in Reed with A&M, but if they can do some similar things, they can slow down that Aggies attack.
0: Yeah, I mean, I have nothing but faith in Jay Bateman and his defensive attack going down to Texas A&M. He has obviously just come off of being employed from Texas A&M. He knows that offense. He knows the head coach. He knows everything surrounding that program. I'm excited to see what he does versus that offense.
1: What did you like most about the way the front performed against Alabama's and was able to get some push on that line of scrimmage?
0: Yeah, I mean, obviously the pick six from Humphrey Grace, incredible. Yeah. I mean, we had a lot of pressure on Keylon Russell all day long. One thing that I thought was very encouraging is these edge rushers were not allowing Keylon to break outside the pocket. They were going and maybe missed an arm tackle or something, but forced him to go back inside towards the play where the rest of their brigade is. So that was obviously coaching. These guys are well coached. Arm tackles were not missed. Loved the open field tackling. I thought that looked like, fundamentally, that was incredible. So I'm excited. I mean, we were playing very minimal games up front. I think that he's going to light them up this weekend versus A&M.
1: We got to get to a quick timeout. We got one more segment with Mr. Stenberg when we come back. One last segment of BBN Radio presented by Clark's Pump and Shop as we get you set for the Cats and the Aggies Saturday. 3:30 kickoff down in College Station. 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
4: 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They know lines can shift and that no project is worth the gamble. So they contact 811 before any shovels hit the dirt. 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

0: Final segment of BBN Radio presented by Clark's Pump and Shop for this week as the Cats head down to College Station to take on the Texas A&M Aggies. The Cats were off to a great start last week against Alabama. Logan, that pick six and the crowd reaction was just incredible. That was one of the top moments that we've heard at Kroger Field in some time.
1: Yeah, I was telling my wife, we were sitting there watching together, and you could just feel the stadium shaking. I told her, I looked at her, I was kind of jealous. I was like, I don't think it's ever been like this here before. I mean, I've never felt it, even as my time playing. Like, that was insane. I was just happy to see that the BBN showed out. Sad that they couldn't get the win for them, but the fans definitely did their part.
0: And that fast start helped carry the Cats into a lead at halftime over Alabama. They'll need a similar one down at Texas A&M. And Logan, it's not just to have the lead or potentially build one. It's to take the 12th man out of it. Texas A&M prides themselves. They call it the 12th man, those 100,000 screaming fans. And Kentucky would love to make that a silent ballpark.
1: Yeah, there's a couple things when I'm thinking about the 12th man. Obviously, we went down there and played in my time, and it's funny and it's weird, but it kind of gets toned out. Like, when you get hit first and you kind of get settled into the game, you don't even hear it. You don't notice it. You kind of notice it when you go off on the sideline, the coach is trying to correct you, and you're getting some errors fixed and everything. But when you're playing, you're so hyper-focused on your job, it's kind of a non-issue. Now, where the issue comes in is the communication and the snap count, obviously. On the offensive line, I don't foresee any communication problems. We're relatively close together. Obviously, just scream a little louder. But now, with the snap count, this is kind of where I'm thinking. I don't know if we're a clap team or if we are a foot team, even the NFL style where the guard turns around, gets the hand, pops it up. That's something that they're obviously going to be practicing this week, but that is going to be very important, because if we don't have that operation on our P's and Q's, there could be turnovers in the future.
0: You touched on it a little bit, talking louder amongst yourselves, but, you know, obviously there's so many different cues that you guys are giving each other on the line, trying to help Minshew. How do you try to do that when you do have 100,000 people screaming against you?
1: Yeah, it'll be game plan. So we will go in and take our normal offense, and they will have code words. They'll have everything that's kind of simplified for them. So one code word will mean four or five different things. We know the mic point's there. We know we had this double team. We're walking an A backside. So the entire blocking scheme will be in one little key word, so we can just echo it down the line, make sure that everybody knows we're on the same page. Even if we don't have the right call played, being on the same page is going to be better than guys going the wrong direction.
0: Speaking of snap counts and all of that stuff, pre-snap routines, how about something we don't see very often in football, and that was a defensive delay of game because the linebacker was clapping, trying to get the snap count or the clap going, and was caught doing it by the coaches on the Kentucky sideline and the officials. But don't see that called very often, but Alabama got caught on that one.
1: I'll tell you right now, they can call it more often than they do. as an offensive lineman, especially when those D linemen have their hand in the dirt, it's much harder to see them. They'll scream sometimes. They'll give you, and try to get you to jump off sides. But, I mean, we do the same thing as well. I was notorious for little hand flinch for the guys because they're sitting there cueing on your movement and try to get them to come off sides. But it's just a little bit. It's the game inside the game.
0: Sure it is.
1: You know, they're playing chess out there. It's funny. There's a lot of things that kind of go unnoticed. Glad that we got the penalty for that one and it went our way.
0: Baxter expected to be healthy at running back for Kentucky this weekend. They have the full allotment, and they're going to need it trying to shake loose the Aggies defense. But also, like we talked about, the receivers trying to get them open. Minshew can help with that a little bit. It's tight targets, but sometimes quarterbacks can throw receivers open, right?
1: Yeah, I think that the receivers did a great job, I'll be honest with you. I think that they had space all day long. I think it was more of a timing issue between Kenny. I mean, even the pick six early in the first half was just a timing issue. Kenny did not see that the mic had him in man protection, just kind of glossed over him through the crossing route just a touch early, and it resulted in a pick six. It's just going to be timing. These receivers and this quarterback, they're still getting used to each other.
0: Right, the whole offense is...
1: Yeah, they're all brand new, so it's growing pains right now. I mean, obviously, we'd like to be a little more prepared at the start of the season, but it's something that we're going to get better with as time goes on.
0: Yeah, there's not many teams in the SEC that are starting in the first 3 weeks of the season with Alabama and Texas A&M. It is what it is.
1: Yeah.
0: It's what you sign up for, but you don't get that opportunity to play directional state university to try to get things where you want it to be.
1: So. Yeah, and I'm kind of on the fence of where I like playing the good teams. You know, I want to go and I want to play the good teams every year. And even better if we can get them early in the season when we have a healthy roster. Another thing that was very pleasing coming out of that game is there's no injuries, you know.
0: Yeah.
1: We're going to have a full force going into Texas A&M, and I foresee nothing but an explosive offense. I don't think Will Stein's going to go and disappoint us 2 weeks in a row.
0: You know what? The one thing that stuck out in that game, even though it didn't work at the time, I love the aggressiveness trying the fake punt on fourth down. It felt like a moment where Kentucky needed to get a drive going, get points,
1: yeah.
0: come take away. It didn't work, but if it had, who knows what would have happened, how the game turns out. But I love that Stein is sticking to his core principles, the culture of the program, and that's being aggressive and going for it.
1: I agree, and it's one of those things where if we get it, he's a genius. He didn't, so now everybody's bashing him. So, I mean, personally, I'm always kind of under the assumption that if I'm going to go for it, I want my offense out there.
0: Yeah.
1: Either the guys that are proven
0: sure.
1: to – I don't like the trick plays. But now if it would have worked, we'd been sitting here and patting them on the tail and say that was an incredible call.
0: Yeah.
1: At the end of the day, though, the aggressiveness, like you mentioned, is something that we haven't had here in a couple years, let's be honest. And it's really refreshing to see that we're not going to go out there to not lose. Let's go out there to win.
0: Stein noted that the team has had a great bounce back first couple of practices after the game. He's been happy with the way they've looked on the field, but he also talked about the message being learn to finish, and that's not just finishing games. It's finishing plays, finishing drives, and that's something that you have to do in this league. You have to find a way to finish things.
1: The situational football is something that they have been emphasizing in that facility, not only since last week when all the Alabama game happened, but it's something that has been on the top of their list this entire offseason. And so I was at practice the other day, and they've got the same situation. Alabama versus Kentucky, we're down. And then the defensive side of the ball, hey, guys, we got 2 minutes. We're down two scores. What are we going to do? How do we play this? So they're practicing the situational football, and that's key. Getting comfortable in uncomfortable situations is going to prove to help us in the end.
0: And that's where you talk about playing good teams early. This team is going to be battle-tested as other teams are just starting to dip their toes in the schedule. So
1: we got punched in the nose, man.
0: Yeah.
1: So we're awake. We're in the season now. There's no we didn't play South Alabama last week, so we understand this big boy football time. We're all going to get on the plane. It's a business trip this weekend. It should not be a slow start.
0: You mentioned you've played at College Station. What were some other things that stood out about that? That's one of the longer trips in this league you take, but at the end of the day, it's still once you get between the lines, I'm sure it's the same thing. But what stood out about your trip to College Station?
1: Yeah, I mean, we like to be respectful on this show, of course, but it's a cult.
0: yeah.
1: It is crazy with the...
0: If you've been, you would understand what he's saying.
1: It is insane. It's like you enter a different world. You know, you come in on the team bus and everybody's giving you the thumbs up, and then you get into the stadium and you have the yell leaders and everybody's synchronized, and it's insane, I'll be honest with you. Now the stadium's beautiful. Obviously there's 105,000 people in there.
0: Up forever.
1: Straight up. It feels like they're right on top of you.
0: Yeah.
1: It's one of those venues you don't forget playing in, so I was very lucky to have played there.
0: Well, as we wrap up the show now, the Cats and the Aggies Saturday 3:30. Our coverage begins at 1:30 on the UK Sports Network. Logan, everything you and I've talked about the last 20 minutes. The most exciting part of all of it, this is stuff that's fixable, and this team is working to get it done.
1: We're healthy. We have something to build off of. I'm excited for the future.
0: He's Logan Stenberg. I'm Darren Hedrick. That'll do it for us here on BBN Radio, presented by Clark's Pump and Shop. 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

0: Kentucky. 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